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0: 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What you doing today?
1: We're actually heading out to get some ice cream.
0: That's crazy. 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Where do you like to go?
1: Oh, we're going to Rutherford in New Jersey.

0: 100, New York's number one music station. What's up? I'm Kayla. All right, we're just minutes away from our 99 countdown, and I got a lot of votes so far. So if you want to get your vote in for what song you think should be the number one song of the day, you can hurry up. Leave me a talkback message using that talkback mic on the iHeartRadio app. Here's a request that I got from Jason in Brooklyn. These are the songs that he says that he wants to hear on the 99 countdown.
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0: by Adela, Hootie Fruity by Cat's Eye, Oh Yeah by Steve Lacy, Loser by Tame Impala, Patient Zero by Taylor Swift, you name it.
1: Breathe, Jason, breathe. Okay, if you want to get your request in just like Jason, again, use that talkback mic. 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We'll be in costume haunting Blood Manor from 7 p.m. And 100% of the proceeds will be donated to St. Jude Children's Research Hospital in memory of Joey Lorenzo. 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
5: 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Help me introduce some of these songs. 800-242-0100. All right, these are the 9 biggest songs in New York City that you voted for. So starting us off with song number 9, we got Rosé, It's New Trick.

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3: Okay, so this is cool. Both Malcolm Todd and his sister, Audrey Hobart, submitted themselves for Best New Artist for the 2027 Grammys. Talk about some sibling rivalry right there. He has song number 8. It's Malcolm Todd.

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Congratulations to Steve Lacy. Sold out Radio City Music Hall on Saturday. Phenomenal show. I wish I was there. I was so jealous of everybody who was. Song number six, it's Oh Yeah.

0: That's right. We're inside that 9 at 9 countdown on Z100. I'm Kayla. All right. Who is this?
1: This is Amanda from Briarcliff Manor.
0: All right. What's song number four tonight?
1: Stella Lefty with Boston. 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
2: 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That's what we were discussing. Sorry, I didn't even know my mic was on.

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Love me some Teddy Swims. Oh my gosh, I'm excited to see him at Z100's Jingle Ball presented by Capital One. We're like less than 2 months away at this point, which is so crazy. And if you don't have tickets, we have your chance to win them all day tomorrow, starting at 8 a.m. with Elvis Duran in the morning show. So make sure you listen to Z100.

100, New York's number one hit music station. I'm Kayla at Kayla Thomas 40 on socials. It's about that time for me to get out of here. My girl Shelly Rome is up next. Have an amazing rest of your night. Of course, I will be back here tomorrow. Bye.

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1: Hey, it's Shelly Rome. Let's get into Tame Impala off of his album Deadbeat. This was also in Spider-Man Brand New Day. Here's Loser, a commercial free Z100.

We are commercial free on Z100 with Shelley Rome. I'm so glad that there's no Air One here in New York because Zara Larsson has a smoothie and it's $21. Okay, I'm sure it's great, but I would be tempted to buy it. And if I liked it, I'd want to buy it over and over.

0: Oh my God, the Z100 lore runs deep, even on TikTok. I came across Andrew who posted this.
1: I vividly, vividly remember a version of Just Dance where Gaga sings Z100 in the song. And I need to hear it. 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
0: I got you, Andrew. My name is Shelly Rohn. We love you for listening. Thank you so much for hanging out. This is Just Dance, just for you.

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Daddy Swims. He's going to be at Z100 Jingle Ball. He's so amazing live. I'm obsessed with him. We want you to be there. It's sold out. We get you in once again tomorrow morning at 8:10 with Elvis and qualify you for $5,000.

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We got you one full hour of all the best new songs coming up next with the new hit list on commercial free Z100. Here's a new one from Olivia Rodrigo.

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1: Yep, we do it Monday through Friday, 11 to midnight. All the best new songs, all in one place. My name is Shelley Brown. We got to kick off the show with one of our Z100 Jingle Ball artists. Ooh, cannot wait to see the Beaches perform this at the Garden. Here's Edge of the Earth.

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We love Sienna Spiro. 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Here's Cat's Eye on the new hit list now with Animal.

We love Temper City. It's just three guys. They were producers and writers for other artists. That's their first big song together as a group. This is the new hit list. The night playlist is number one for Music Discovery on Z100 with Ariana Grande. This is Petal off of her album, Petal.

Karol G, Bruno Mars, still on the new hit list on Z100. I love the video for that song. It's so cute. Let's get into Tame Impala. This is called Loser.

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Oh my God, I'm obsessed with that song. It's just like so enchanting. Steve Lacy, Oh Yeah, playing on the new hit list on Z100, New York's number one hit music station. My name is Shelly Rome. We love Adela. Her album Prima is so good. Nicole Kidman. I mean, you saw Meg Thee Stallion in the strip club dancing to that song. Check that one out. Here's another one off the album. Here's Ain't in LA. It's new Adela on the new hit list.

That's Jamie Miller. It's called Baby Doll on Z100, New York's number one hit music station. Alex Warren, our guy, is going to be performing at Z100's Jingle Ball. Oh, my God. 8:10 tomorrow morning. We have your free sold-out tickets. Here he is with Emerald Eyes.

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Soul. Jonas Brothers, Listen When Sad on Z100. This is the new hit list. My name is Shelley Rome. We are wrapping up the show. We do it Monday through Friday, 11 to midnight. All the best new songs for one full hour. Here's Tay Tay. 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

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Tomorrow morning at 8:10, Elvis Duran is hooking you up once again and qualifying you for $5,000. 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
1: If you're on your way home from the Harry Show and you need some more, this one's for you. I am obsessed with this song. Coming Up Roses, it's Harry Styles. Ooh.

We are getting closer to Z100's Jingle Ball, December 11th at the Garden, presented by Capital One. You know that it is sold out. Teddy Swims, this man is going to be taking the stage. He's incredible live. We want you to be there. We got to get you in. It's the only way. 8:10 tomorrow morning. Elvis Duran has your next free pair of tickets.

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Oh my God. I cannot believe this is real. Julia Stiles is going to be doing a dedication to Heath Ledger on the Dancing with the Stars dedication night, and they're going to dance, her and her partner, to "You're Just Too Good to Be True, Can't Take My Eyes Off of You." Remember in 10 Things I Hate About You when he was trying to win her back and he sang that song to her on the soccer field? Ugh. On the 20th, this is going down.

Oh my God. I cannot believe this is real. Julia Stiles is going to be doing a dedication to Heath Ledger on the Dancing with the Stars dedication night. And they're going to dance, her and her partner, to "You're Just Too Good to Be True. Can't Take My Eyes Off of You." Remember in 10 Things I Hate About You when he was trying to win her back and he sang that song to her on the soccer field? Ugh. On the 20th, this is going down.

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12: They say the holy water's watered down, and this town's lost its faith. 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
1: 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Sienna Spiro is going to be making her Z100 Jingle Ball debut December 11th at the Garden. I love the song. Her album is so good. This one's called Great Expectation on Z100.

This is amazing news. Lisa from Blackpink is giving us a new album October 23rd. And she just announced what the second single off of the album Plus Press Play is going to be. It's called Tarantino, paying tribute to Quentin Tarantino, the director. That and the album coming out October 23rd. Here's her sis, Jenny with Tame Impala on Z100.

0: have a song for you that if you spend any time on TikTok and you follow Meg Thee Stallion, you already know. This is the one.
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Teddy swims. He's going to be at Z100's Jingle Ball. Tickets are sold out. We need to get you in. 810, Elvis Duran has your next free pair, plus you're going to be entered to win 5.

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3: 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Maybe she'll invite Zara Larsson to do the song with her. It's called She Did It Again on Z100.

0: Britney Spears on Z100. She is literally my entire FYP. All of her like old school classic performances, I like. I see one, I like it again, and I watch it again a million times. I just want it to be all Britney Spears all day long. My name is Shelley Rome. Guess who's here? Kiana. She just walked in. She is going to spend the rest of the night with you. She waved. This is radio. You need to use your voice, girly.
1: Hi.
0: Spend time with her. 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Hate That I Made You Love Me. 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

0: in New York City on October 27th for the 4th annual Elvis Duran Show Hollow Scream. We'll be there scaring you all. And all the proceeds go to St. Jude in honor of Joey Lorenzo. 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

Steve Lacy with Oh Yeah on Z100. My name's Kiana, along with making his own iconic music. Did you know he's produced songs for Denzel Curry, J. Cole, and Kendrick Lamar?

It's a special day because Zara Larsson just dropped her new music video for her song Blue Moon at midnight. It's Kiana on Z100. She is channeling a pop goddess using a picture of Beyonce with a water bottle in like the 2000s to

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2: 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Teddy Swims, Hilary Duff, Charlie Puth, Alex Warren. 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

Taylor on Z100. My name's Kiana. I've been brainstorming all of the gifts to get my Swiftie friends this holiday season. I feel like there's so many showgirl opportunities. Maybe something Eras Tour reminiscent. 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

That's right. And oh, I am getting so many messages of how you can get your way into sold out Z100 Jingle Ball with icons like Somber, Hillary Duff, Charlie Puth, Alex Warren, Teddy Swims, and more. 810 with Elvis Duran and the Z100 Morning Show.

are you just starting out your day? Maybe you're finishing the day. I mean, regardless, I like a little hope core quote every now and then. I get a lot of that pop up on my feed. 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

thinking if Somber would sing any Christmas carol at our Z 100 Jingle Ball, like which one would that be? I think he'd kind of body Rudolph the Red-Nosed Reindeer. Don't ask me why. Ooh, or the song, So This Is Christmas. Like, I could see him doing that one for real, for real. Like, he's got the rocker vibe about him. Can't wait to see him at Z 100 Jingle Ball.

really fleeting. Not to get deep, it's Kiana on Z100 in the way that Halloween decor is only up for so long. And I had a moment earlier today where I'm like, dang, you know, I did a pretty good job decorating this year. 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

Cat's Eye, their song Animal on Z100. My name's Kiana. 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This movie Wicker that's coming out, where it's a dude, a husband who's made entirely out of wicker, like everything. This is what we've come to. Like,

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have your way to them. So you can see Sommer, Hillary Duff, Alex Warren, Charlie Puth, and more. And Teddy Swims, if you're listening, 810 with Elvis Duran and the Z100 Morning Show. 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

season, but Pinterest is in on the leading trends going into the holiday season, and it is as follows. 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

0: So I'm kind of at a loss. 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They need to protect the historic foundation of the building. They say the hotel can't operate for like 4 years.
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from Sienna Spyro, new called Great Expectation on Z100. 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I feel like Sienna Spyro is one of those super talented people we'll talk about in a few years. 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

Steve Lacy with Oh Yeah on Z100. 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I love learning about the lore of our favorite artists like Steve Lacy. Actually worked a lot with Odd Future and Tyler, the Creator, coming up. Like, now he's doing his own thing. I love it.

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0: on Z100. My name's Kiana. She had the opportunity to do the most iconic thing, and she did it. She chose her walkout song at her show the other night to be Thunderstruck by AC/DC. It was amazing. Harry Styles now with Coming Up Roses.
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started Christmas shopping yet. Like, I am in it. I am now. It's Kiana on Z100. That's why, along with your Z100 Jingle Ball tickets, we want to also get you in the running for a $5,000 grand prize. Coming up 8:10 with Elvis Duran.

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Tame Impala on Z100. My name's Kiana. 70% of Americans say we should be making Halloween a national holiday. While we're at it, can we throw the day after in there, November 1st? 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

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It's new. She did it again on Z100, and we're doing it again. 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
1: So I got this text. Call back. Hi, Jessica.
4: Hi, Elvis.
1: Say hello to everyone. We're all here.
4: Hello. Oh, hello.
1: So Jessica's
4: Hi, everybody.
1: Well, hello. So I'm going to read your text. It says, for the first time since I moved to the Midwest, I turned on the radio and I found your station. What a great way to start the morning. So there you go. Yeah. You found us.
4: I did. Yeah. So I listen to you guys on the replay channel every day. I listen to all your podcasts. I listen to kind of everything related to Elvis.
1: Wow.
4: But yeah, I turned on the radio yesterday. I was traveling for work and I was in Sioux City, Iowa, and there you were. So
1: where are you from originally?
4: I'm originally from Western New York. Okay. So a little bit north of Niagara Falls.
1: Okay, so do we sound different there than we did where you used to live? I mean, it's a whole different place.
4: No, not at all. Same, sounds exactly the same.
1: Wait, wasn't your point to get out of there and get to Sioux City so you could be in a whole new, fresh environment? Now you're still living with us?
4: Well, I took you with me. Like I said, I listen every day on the replay channels, but... No, I mean, we moved for my husband's job, and I was just happy to hear your voices on the live radio, instead of on the podcast.
1: Oh, I love that. Okay. Aww. Questions nice. For Jessica.
5: Was that how you first discovered us, on the podcast?
4: No, so I first discovered you. My husband, when I first met him, was stationed in eastern Pennsylvania, and I somehow picked you up on a drive between western New York and eastern Pennsylvania. And then I found out you were on Sirius XM, and I used to listen on Sirius XM, and then you guys started doing the podcasts, and I've kind of followed you a couple of different times.
1: Sirius XM, that was a long time ago. You've been with us many years.
6: What is your favorite part of the show? What's your favorite part of the show?
4: Oh, my gosh. I don't even know. It's like, I think everyone says it. It's kind of just like keeping your friends with you, talking in the background. I think it kind of cured a lot of the loneliness of moving so many times and doing all of those kinds of things. So I really appreciate just having you guys with me everywhere I go.
1: God, I do wonder why people listen to this mess.
6: Yeah.
1: I do. I'm wondering. Cause I think about what we just talked about. We'll turn off the microphones and we'll play a song. I'm like, what did we just do? What did we just say?
6: Right.
1: Did we save any babies? No.
6: No.
4: No. And I don't think it has to be anything groundbreaking. Like, I know you guys talk a lot about the loneliness. It's just nice to have people talking in the background and have people, conversating. You feel you guys are so, like, real with your listeners, too. It's so nice to feel like you know somebody and kind of hear them every day,
7: Think back really hard, Jessica. Do you remember that moment when you first listened to us that you said, oh, my God, they're really funny? Do you remember in particular what we were talking about?
4: Think so? No, I don't remember anything in particular. No, and I, like I said, I listen every day, so sometimes all of the lines get blurred, and I'm forgetting what I'm listening to. So,
1: maybe it wasn't anything funny. Maybe it was something thought provoking. Mm.
5: Mm. Have you ever done anything to piss you off?
4: I do. No, you've never pissed me off, but I do actually have a pretty vivid memory of being in a drive-through line somewhere when you were talking to Nate after he had his stroke. So that was pretty powerful, and, glad to hear you're doing better, Nate, and everything like that.
7: Yes.
4: The second one.
1: Yeah. That could have been that first funny moment she heard.
4: Yeah. Definitely not funny.
6: There were a lot of jokes around that.
1: I know. That was a scary time.
8: Yeah, very scary.
4: Yeah.
8: Did you like us right away, or did it take you a little bit of time?
7: Good question.
4: I liked you right away, and I actually have to agree with Elvis on something. The one part of the show where I usually have to either fast forward or turn it off is the phone tap.
1: Yep.
4: Because they make me a little uncomfortable.
1: Yeah.
4: But other than that... No, I liked you guys right away, and it was nice to just have some voices talking. I get my only pop culture news from you, Danielle. Like, that's the only way I know anything that's going on in, entertainment and things like that.
8: So all the lies I make up, you believe.
1: She believes all of it.
4: Yeah, I take them with me, and I spread them, so...
1: This is an interesting conversation. I'll tell you why. I always do wonder why people listen. I mean, and that's a natural thing to do in our business. Like, okay, they're listening. Why? Yeah. Mm-hmm. I guess the answer I get mostly from people like you, Jessica, and other people is because you're my friends and you're in the car with me. And, you know, I could either listen to you or turn it off and be kind of lonely, I guess, because we are in traffic or whatever. You know, you're by yourself. It's good to have this conversation going on, even if it's in the background.
4: Conversation going on. I mean, I have you guys in my headphones when I'm cooking and cleaning and or doing things around my house. And, like, you guys are kind of always on, whether it's the big show or I'm a slice. I listen to the Brooklyn Boys. I've been listening to Sauce on the Side. Elvis, I've listened to your book on Audible. I can't tell you how many times.
1: Really?
4: Wow. So, yeah, it's kind of just like the familiar voice that is in the background sometimes, but it helps with the loneliness. I've moved a couple of times, and I've always taken you guys with me. So
1: wow. This is an interesting call, and I love the fact that we connected. I love that you sent us a text, and all the best to you in Sioux City. I mean, I know you said you moved for your husband and his career. What are you doing there? What's going on with you?
4: So we live in eastern South Dakota. I work in college admissions, so I recruit for a college out here, students to come to the school.
6: Whoa.
1: Wow.
7: Which school? Give them a plug.
4: Yeah. I work for South Dakota State University. Go Jack. I recruit students to come here. So, and I worked in college admissions prior to moving to South Dakota as well, too. I worked at a small private college upstate in Lake Placid, New York, called Paul Smith's College. So I'll give them their plug, too.
6: Well, I've been thinking about buying a house in the Dakotas because apparently that is the best place to be in case there is a nuclear attack on the United States.
8: Oh.
6: You're safe.
4: Yeah, I saw that a couple times.
6: Yeah. They have a lot of protection, and they don't have a lot of targets over there. So we're all moving to South Dakota. Yeah. Prepare.
1: Well, whoever's aiming those things.
4: We don't have a lot of targets, but we also don't have a lot of things going on. So it's, you know.
6: That's fine.
1: I know, but you're
4: there
1: now.
4: You win some, you lose some, right?
1: Yeah. Hey, guess what? Whoever's on the trigger... Jessica's there waiting for your nuclear bomb.
5: Meanwhile, the nucleus is where Gandhi and I live, in Jersey City. So.
1: It's true. I saw that on a map. Jersey City is like the center of where they're going
6: to
1: hit.
6: Oh, jeez. It needs to be one or the other. Yeah. I need to be far away from it and not affected, or at ground zero. Like, that's it.
4: Right.
7: Ashes immediately.
1: Yeah. This is the fun-loving conversation you love hearing us talk about.
5: This is what you signed up for.
1: All right, Jessica. Well, look, thank you.
7: Jessica!
1: Thank you for listening. I love it.
4: Thanks for having me on, guys. This has been great. I really appreciate it, and I'll continue to support you from the Midwest.
1: I love that. Aww. And it's so great to know you're listening to us. Jessica, you have a beautiful day. Thank you so much.
4: Thanks. You too.
1: Bye-bye. How sweet. How nice.
7: We don't deserve people like that.
1: We don't.
6: You guys don't.
3: Elvis Duran in the morning show.
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3: Got to get the horoscopes in here. 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
1: 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Your day's a 9.
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4: 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Your day's a 9.
1: 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Your day's a 7.
4: 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Your day's an 8.
1: Hey, Taurus, a slow and easy evening with no agenda turns into one of the better nights you've had in a while. Your day's a 9.
4: Gemini, you are on today in a way that is rare even for you, and every interaction reflects that energy. Your day is a 10.
1: Hey, Cancer, the grudge has been sitting long enough. Carrying it is costing more than you are ready to deal with. Your day's a 6.
4: Hey, Leo, your reaction, it's bigger than the situation deserves. Take a breath before you make this harder than it needs to be. Your day's a 5.
3: No! Over-exaggerate.
1: And finally, my fellow Virgos, stepping away from our to-do list for one evening will feel strange at first and then completely wonderful. I agree, that probably will. Your day's a 7, and those are your Thursday morning horoscopes.
3: You know, our ops manager, Andrew, is doing something that I'm a little uncomfortable with.
5: What's he doing?
3: Can you come in for a moment? Do you mind? Have a seat, ops manager. Uh-oh. Andrew. Can you turn his microphone on? I don't know how this thing works. No, that's Garrett's seat. What are you doing? That's you're taking everyone's seat.
5: So confusing.
3: So, you know, we're waiting for Coaster Boy Josh to return from vacation. So I asked him, Andrew, I said, Andrew, have you heard from Josh? Is he close? So Andrew goes on his phone, and he's tracking Josh.
5: Do you have Life 360 on Josh?
6: No, it's the Find My Friend feature on iPhone. Well, I share my location with a whole bunch of friends.
5: Yeah, I have mine too.
3: So he says he knows where we all are at all times.
5: What?
6: Well, no. Not all of you.
3: I thought it was a little odd that you're tracking me.
6: Yes.
3: And
6: but you know what? It's I just need to know where people are, like with you specifically. Let's say
3: I don't even know where I am.
6: Yeah, well, let's say we're going someplace and I need to know your ETA. For me, I just like saying, "Oh, he's on his way." That it helps me out. Is that bad? I don't think it's that bad.
3: Well, I mean, I think you should have let me know that you're tracking me.
5: Well,
3: you went on my phone and turned it on without me knowing?
6: Yes. I mean, it's like a...
3: I just find that a little odd.
6: Well, you know, it's just a sneaky little subscription. You just go boop, boop, and then...
3: Okay, well...
6: Gotcha.
3: How do I boop, boop off?
6: Yeah, I'll take your phone, and then I'll beep, boop, and then you're done.
7: You're such a liar. I'll show you how to shut it off.
3: Can we shut it off?
6: Yeah.
7: Because, you know, if he looks at you, say, I'm 10 minutes out, and he looks at it and goes, no, he's not. He's 25 minutes out.
3: I just find it a bit creepy.
8: It's important, though. I have a couple friends that will tell me they're on the way to things, and I'm like, you're not on the way. Share your location right now. Drop me a pin.
6: Well, I shared locations with you and Diamond when we were at the off-the-grid trip. I needed to know where you guys were.
3: Well,
6: and
3: that's fine. Yep. I don't mind dropping a pin. At least at least I know that I sent it to you.
6: But,
3: Hey, did you get that everybody caller?
9: Yes. Right here. Right there, on
3: 19. Oh, Jamie. Hi, Jamie.
10: Hi, good morning.
3: Good morning, Jamie. Do you have friends that
10: hello,
3: lady. Do you have friends that track you on their iPhone without you knowing? Isn't that a little creepy?
10: I'm an Android person, so, so nobody's tracking me.
3: Of course they can be tracking you. So, Jamie, okay, Andrew, you may leave now.
6: Okay, well, I'll know where you are. Bye.
3: So, Jamie, you sent a text. What was your question?
10: Okay, so I heard the song Everybody, Everybody, and it just, the guy in the background, the guy, and you say that that's you. Is that really you? Is that really you going,
3: I am in the song Everybody, Everybody.
10: That's really you?
3: But I'm not the guy who goes, ow. I'm the guy that goes,
10: Yes.
3: Here.
10: Yes, that guy.

0: Yeah, that's me.
1: Jamie.
2: That's amazing. Now,
3: I have a question.
0: What's that?
3: Did you just do that once and they looped it, or did you do that every single time?
0: Oh, I was in the studio for hours.
1: Yeah.
3: Okay.
0: Going, huh.
4: How many different ways can you do huh?
0: Well, I tried to keep it consistent.
5: Are you paid for this song in royalties?
2: No, yeah, do you get royalties?
0: I happily paid them.
1: Jamie, he's...
6: Ow.
0: That's not me. When you hear the huh.
6: Ow.
1: Jamie, he's got a bridge he wants to sell you as well.
0: Oh, Danielle.
3: Danielle, how do you know that's not him?
1: Come on.
0: How do you know that's not me?
2: That's what I was like. You know what? Have I been being had all these years? Is it not him? Like, I need to know.
6: Ow.

0: 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And we're not doing any of them.
1: My God.
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3: It's Around the Room. We're in a room. Let's go around. We'll start with Danielle. What's on your mind today?
4: So do you guys follow Mousetrap News on Instagram?
5: No.
3: Okay.
4: So it's fake. It's Disney news, but it's never real. So, like, I'll give you an example. They have a new Disney on Ice exhibit. It's Walt Disney himself on ice, his body. And they have a picture of him there and people coming to visit. Another one is what happens in It's a Small World when it's the end of the day. All of the little animatronic guys come to life.
5: I knew it.
4: And start doing things. So it's not real, but it's so funny, the stuff they come up with. So it's called Mousetrap News. If you want to follow it on Instagram, makes me chuckle.
3: Yeah, if you're a Disney fan like Danielle.
4: If you're a Disney freak like me. Yeah.
3: Absolutely. Hey, Producer Sam, what's up?
6: Okay, if you're in a relationship like mine, one of you likes to decorate for the holidays and the other one has a very rigid schedule. My husband does not like any decorations for Christmas until after Thanksgiving, which I've respected up until this point. Here's my new rule. If you're going to have rules about decorating, you have to decorate. If he doesn't do a thing to help me set up for Thanksgiving or break down the decoration, he doesn't get a say in when it's happening. And when I told him that, he nodded his head and he said, decorate when you want. That's how little he wants to decorate. So if you're in a relationship like mine, that's how you win that one.
3: There you go.
6: You have to help.
3: If you're not participating, then get out of here.
6: No say.
3: Scary, what's up?
7: People have been jumping on my back and making me feel guilty about getting out of town for my vacation when my girlfriend doesn't have the amount of vacation that I do. She gets about half the amount that I do. So the other half, am I supposed to just sit around and hang around the area and not go on vacation and not see more of the world?
4: No, travel.
3: No.
4: Travel.
3: Why don't you do what you want to do and don't listen to what people tell you what they think you should do.
7: Yeah. You know, you're right. That's a lesson for today. I'm going to stop caring because outside of this room and what you guys told me, everyone is like, no, you should just stay home because she can't have the vacation days that you have. So you should be able to sit there and wallow in your own.
3: Wait, hold on. Does she want you to go have fun?
7: She does, but she has restrictions. She wants me to go see places that she doesn't care about, like Munich and Poland. No offense to Munich and Poland, but they're not high on her list. But I have to save Greece and Japan for her.
4: Well, then I understand.
3: I get it.
4: She wants to go to those. She wants those moments for together.
3: Okay, do that.
7: Yeah. I'll do that. But I'm not going to feel guilty about getting out of town while she's.
3: Nor
7: at work.
3: Should you. All you do what you want to do, Scary. Hey, Froggy, what's up?
8: You know, my dog's a picky little prick. I'll tell you why.
3: Wow. Okay.
8: So he gets these normal treats. Then when he goes outside, he goes pee. But every now and then he'll go. He goes outside, or we just give him little special treats every now and then. Well, he got a little too many of the special treats. He will not eat any of the little regular ones that he used to eat all the time. He will not. He will. You give it to him, he spits it out of his mouth and looks up.
3: Good for him.
8: And I'm like, no. So I told Lisa, just leave it on the floor long enough. He'll eventually eat it. There are 3 days worth of treats laying on the floor.
4: Yep.
8: He will not eat it. He won't. He's waiting on the good kind.
6: He's principled. I like it.
8: He's a little picky little douche. He's really upset.
4: Well, you spoiled him. That's what you did.
8: Just eat the crummy ones. You're going to get a good one.
3: They do that. My dogs do the same thing.
6: So cute.
8: Whatever.
3: I love them. I cuddle with them every night.
8: He's teaching me. I'm not teaching him anything.
3: What's up, Scotty B?
9: Oh, so I need your help because you all know that I'm a creature of habit. And I'm very anxious now because the parking garage that we park in has been open for 24 hours since we started working here. All of a sudden now, they're not opening until 5 a.m. Mm-hmm. You guys know that I have GPS. I pull into the garage every morning at 4:58 and I'm on the bowl by 5:01. It could be a problem if for whatever reason the guy is late. Like, I don't know what to do. I'm very nervous about the first day that they're going to be open at 5 a.m. because I feel like I might poop in my car.
6: Diaper up.
4: Yeah, that's a problem.
5: This has to be a lesson in flexibility.
3: Yeah, she's right. You need to be flexible or just poo in the car. I'm done.
4: Oh,
3: I'm just done hearing about it. Just poo in the car. We're done with you.
4: Have a chat with your ass and just, talk to it.
9: I'm very nervous.
3: You'll be fine. I think you're making it such a big deal out of it. You do this. You love to make big deals.
10: That's the impassable wilderness.
11: From the hands that made Coraline.
12: My dad used to tell me stories about this place.

0: I want to talk about this house. You can get it a great deal, but you find out there's a ghost there. You find out there's a murder that happened there. Would you do it? Let's kick this off with Beth on line 24. Hello, Beth.
1: Good morning.
0: Good morning. So are you wanting to sell the house that you discovered this incredibly cool thing behind, or is it just something you found and you're kind of dealing with it?
1: Well, we're currently trying to sell our house. It's not something we really disclose when we're trying to sell it.
0: Right.
1: But we had previously found a grave buried in our backyard.
0: There's a gravestone. Now, is it from a pet? Like does it say Fluffy, rest in peace?
1: No, it's we actually took down, when we bought the house, it had a deck that wrapped around the back, and my husband took it down so that we could build a nice garden there, and he dug down, and there was a gravestone that had broken, like, right outside our back door, and it was from the 1800s, and it had, somebody's name on it.
0: Wow. So could you put it together well enough to determine what the name was?
1: We did. We don't say that name in our house.
0: Okay. All right. That's
1: but,
0: cool.
1: It was from the 1800s. And we actually looked him up online, and he was like an inventor, and he predated our house.
2: Well, is he haunting your house, or have you not noticed anything unusual?
1: So he had a family, I know, and the only thing that's happened since we lived there is my sister spent the night, and she slept in our downstairs, and she woke up in the middle of the night, and there was a woman there wearing, like, a Victorian-look, like, colonial outfit.
2: Okay.
1: They never told me that for months, because I'm terrified of that stuff. But, yeah, that's the only thing that we've really had happen.
0: Well, that was me. I broke in that night. I was playing the drag show down the street. Well, look, so you're saying that the gentleman's gravestone you found predated the building of the home that you're currently in, but it was on that same site, right?
1: Yeah, so it was right outside our back door.
0: So you need to sell the house, and you're wondering, I mean, are you disclosing it, or does it matter? I don't. Different states have different laws. I don't know what you're going through.
1: You know, we just sat there for a minute and said, "What do we do?" It was, you know, this was like a year ago, and I just said, "Well, I think we should not disturb it, just bury it." And then we actually did put a garden over it. So we haven't disclosed that, really.
0: Okay. Yeah, Gandhi had a thought.
3: So it was the gravestone, right? You guys didn't keep digging and find bones or any remnants of a body, did you?
1: No, we just left it. Our garden was beautiful. Really nice, you know.
0: Well, it's fertilized. I mean,
1: yeah.
0: Wow. All right. So the question remains, like, what do you do? Do you just leave it, leave your garden there, and not disclose it? And like I said, I don't know what the laws are, because in some states you have to disclose if someone was murdered there, if someone died there. I don't know about burial ground. I don't know, you know. But
2: I wouldn't disturb it either. I would have been like, you stay right there and relax. Thank you.
3: I would move. Goodbye.
0: You would move because there's a dead body in the background?
3: Hell yeah, I would.
0: In the backyard? Why?
3: Without a doubt. Because I am, one, a giant chicken, and I totally believe in all of these things. And I've been told repeatedly that I have a lot of strange spirits following me around already. I don't need more. So I would just leave.
2: I don't need more.
3: Yeah.
0: Well, it's easier said than done. I mean, once you buy a house, you can't just go, okay, we're leaving, bye, and then drive down the road. You know, and stay in the motel like they do in Poltergeist.
3: I've been watching a lot of Forensic Files. I have ways to get rid of the house.
0: Okay, thank you, Gandhi. I will tell you what, I appreciate your conversation, Beth. It's very interesting. So had you known, now, when you first saw this house, Beth, and you fell in love with it, and you guys decided to buy it, had you known there was someone buried in the backyard, would you have continued to go through closing on the house?
1: I think so. I mean, I'm really terrified of that stuff. But, you know, it was a convenient thing for us at the time. So we did go, you know, we would have probably gone through with it.
0: Yeah. There you go. I don't know. I find it kind of charming to have a little burial ground on the premises. I don't know. Is that me? Anyway,
1: I think
0: interesting.
1: That's just you.
0: Yeah, it could be me. I know. I'm probably not alone. There's other freaks like me. Thank you so much, Beth, and have a great day, and thank you for listening to us.
1: You too. Thank you.
2: If you're getting a house at a really good price and you know something doesn't seem right because this house should be more, I'd ask lots of questions.
3: Yep.
0: Right. Well, yeah, absolutely. And look, you know me. I would be willing to get a great house at a great price because it has a ghost, but the thing is one day I might want to sell it, and it's all about resale with me. It's very important that if you're buying a house you love, can you sell it?
2: Right.
0: If you can't, you don't want to buy that house. So I don't know. the way it works is, you let's say you have 100 people that would buy your house unhaunted. But then you say it's haunted, and then only 30 of those 100 people said they would buy it. So you would be able to sell it maybe, but the pool of possible sales decreases.
2: Right.
0: Sorry, that's the real term. Your husband would know that, right?
2: Yes, he would know those answers.
0: All right, so just real quick in a few words, Danielle, yes, no, haunted or murdered? Go.
2: So murdered, no, I would not want that. Haunted, yes, I am absolutely fine with, as long as, like you said, it's a friendly ghost. I feel like they were there first and, you know, we could live there happily together.
0: But listen to Gandhi's take on the murder thing. She has a part two of the murder thing. Okay, first of all, haunted, ghost, yes, no, Gandhi.
3: Friendly ghost, okay, maybe. Not friendly ghost, hell no.
0: And I know, but we know you, Gandhi. That friendly ghost could get pissed off if you moved in, because you're very unique.
3: Very, very much so. We might not get along.
0: What about the murder thing?
3: Okay, it would depend on the situation surrounding the murder. So if it was just a random, oh my gosh, this poor person was just murdered in their house and it was awful, no, not a chance. But... if it was a situation where maybe somebody wasn't being treated well and they stood up for themselves and they killed a person, I would find that to be good energy and I would move in.
0: Wow.
3: Yeah.
0: Okay. So let's say if Dexter sold his house, you would move in.
3: Oh, I'm there. Yeah, for sure. Nothing but good vibes.
0: He's killing people who did bad things.
3: Totally. Okay.
0: Leave it to Gandhi. A lot would agree with you, I'm sure. What about you, Frog?
4: Well, I've lived in a place where somebody was murdered. But I would not live if it was haunted, like ghosts. No. No way.
2: Okay. And there was no haunting at the place where the murder took place?
4: No. Well, what happened was, it was a doctor, and his wife and he were having issues, and so she hired a hitman to kill him.
2: Oh.
4: And Lisa ended up actually, we found out later, she showed the hitmen, the actual guys, she showed them an apartment like it, because they wanted to see an apartment just like that to know what to do. They came back and they killed him. So we ended up living in that apartment.
3: Oh.
0: Wow. There you go. And you said you got a discounted price because of that. Hey, Scary, what about you? Murdered or ghost haunting?
5: The movies have ruined it all for me. If there's any spirit whatsoever, any ghost, not a shot. I'm going near it. I don't care how much it's on sale.
0: Yeah, Nate, what about you?
6: Elvis, I lived in a 6-floor walk-up to save money. Of course I'll live if there's a murderer or a ghost. Come on.
2: You're the murderer.
3: No, he already lives with the murderer.
0: Good, good, good, good. All right, let's take it outside. Line 22 is Kathy. Kathy, okay, which one are you calling about? A house with a murder, a house with a ghost? But you save money either way on the house.
7: I guess if it's a friendly ghost, I would say. I texted in about, I live in the house where my grandmother passed away years ago, and I was scared for the longest time to, like, go back in. And now that I'm there, I think that it's comforting, because I feel like she's still there with me, kind of.
2: Aww.
7: But I also, like, years ago, me and my friends played with a Ouija board in a haunted tunnel near where we live. And, like, you can feel the presence if it's friendly or if it's a mean ghost. Like, there's demonic. A different feeling
0: okay.
7: that you're talking to.
0: Well, Kathy, let me ask you a question. Knowing what you know about what it's like living in a house that has a presence, and you found another house that you liked, but you found out there was a presence there, and you could get it at a better deal, would you now take advantage of that cheaper price because there's a ghost there or not?
7: Yeah, I think I definitely would. I feel like if you don't bother them, then they wouldn't bother you. Like, kind of with what she was saying about the grave earlier, as long as they didn't dig down farther, I don't really think they would do anything to you.
0: There you go. See, you have experience now. Mm. If you have a good ghost, you're like, okay, give me another haunted house if I can save some money on it. I'm in. All right, thank you very much. You have a great day. Thanks for listening to us. That was Kathy. Mia is on line 24. Hello, Mia.
8: Hello, Elvis.
0: Would you buy a house where a murder was committed and you could save money because of that murder?
8: Of course, yes. If it meant I could buy my dream house for a good price, I definitely would. One, I could live in denial all day about the noises in the house. It's the wind, it's whatever. But also, if one murder already occurred there, there's no chance two is going to happen.
2: So I'm I don't know.
0: I have not looked up the stats on repeat murders in dwellings, so I don't know.
8: It feels like lightning. It shouldn't strike twice.
0: Okay.
9: Yeah,
0: but you could live with chains, you know, being pulled across the ceiling up in the attic and stuff like that. You could explain that away. Okay.
8: We can just ignore that. Yeah, completely.
0: Okay, so there you go. There's got to be some murder houses out there you can get a great deal on. Good for you, Mia. We're happy for you.
8: Yeah, now I'm going to start looking for them.
0: Do it. They're out there waiting for you. Thank you, Mia. Line 20 is John. Yes, John.
9: Yes, hi. Hello. I'm currently... hi, guys, by the way.
0: Oh, love hello. Hi. Thank you.
9: So we're currently in process of buying a house that actually has grave plots on it.
2: Okay.
9: And we're closing on Friday.
0: Right.
9: Okay. And it was disclosed to us that the plots, that the previous owners knew about the plots and that the plots are not to be removed by them.
2: Yeah.
9: So I believe that the plots are kind of deep into the woods. I think they've been there for probably like 100 years. It was probably the, it's farmland basically that what we're buying. And the house was only built 20 years ago. So to me, buying a house with plots on it doesn't seem to bother me. You know, I don't want past relatives to come visit their dead relatives.
0: Right.
9: You know what I'm saying?
0: Yeah, I get that. But yeah, as far as anything, you know, supernatural or whatever, I mean, you're not concerned about that at all.
9: I'm actually not concerned about it because I think, one, the house was built only 20 years ago.
2: Yeah.
9: So I don't think the homeowners were buried there from 20 years ago. I kind of doubt that. These people that were buying from have been there for 16 years, and so and they love it, and I think they're just looking for a change. For me, I can't wait to explore the property and kind of learn exactly a little history of the town.
0: Well, wow. See, that's what I would find nipple-hardening intriguing. I'll tell you why. let's say even though most of them are protected, let's say you lived on a Civil War battlefield. You know what I'm saying? Or something like that, where you know a lot of people lost their lives. That thing is steeping in history, you know? And or if there are people buried there from a family from the 1700s, whatever, I think that there is a lot of historical significance there that would make it interesting. And I bet there's a pool of people out there that would want to pay for that. You know, they would want to live on that kind of property. I would love it.
9: Absolutely. We're dying to get into the house. I mean, we can't wait. So.
0: Well, there are a lot of people dying to get to on that property.
2: Seriously.
0: All right, John. Thank you very much,
9: man.
0: Thanks for listening. Hey, you know, we actually got a text from someone a moment ago. They run a company that does cleanup, murder scene cleanup.
2: Mm.
0: And they said that as they were actually cleaning the property where the murder had occurred, people were knocking at the door asking if it was already for sale.
3: Whoa.
2: Wow.
0: Because I would assume if a murder happens at a property and everyone in the neighborhood knows about it, you know, after time, people are going to forget, you
3: right
0: know? So
3: yes,
0: maybe, so you don't have to ask for a reduced price after time. But right, if it's the day after, yeah, you can have it.
3: Right. Take it.
0: Right. I don't know. Any other thoughts before we move on? I think this is fascinating.
2: Those companies that clean up that stuff, they don't even ask questions. They just show up and they do their job and that's it.
3: You can't even imagine how gross that has to be sometimes.
0: Ooh. Well, talk to the lady who helps me clean this place. Jesus. The story she could tell. Yeah, scary.
5: I heard that if you touch the bones, then that's when they come after you.
0: Okay, where did you
2: hear this? Where did you learn this?
0: Where did you hear this?
5: If you don't disturb the bones, think of it. No.
0: Where did you hear this? What credible source did you get this from?
5: I heard it from people. No, not from a text, actually. Someone texted it. Okay, I heard it from actually someone who tried to exhume something, a body or whatever. They say, do not touch it because they will haunt you forever. Imagine if your skeletal remains were sitting there, Elvis, and I disturbed your bones and I started moving your bones.
0: Scary, you do it every morning. You disturb my bones every single morning.
5: I'm just saying, I wouldn't mess with the bones.
0: But wait, no. Scary, I want to go back to this credible source you're talking about.
2: Yeah,
0: I think I'm calling BS on what you're saying right now.
5: What are you talking? So you don't think it's possible?
0: Scary, my question to you is, what credible source did you get this from?
5: I was watching one of those shows on Discovery. It was about supernatural. What was the ghost hunting show?
0: They
5: made a point. They said ghost hunters.
0: Didn't you just say it was someone you knew?
3: Yes.
0: Now you're saying it was ghost hunters.
5: No.
3: Okay.
5: Somebody else backed that up. They tried to exhume a body.
4: Back that ass
3: but
4: up.
3: But wait, how do you exhume a body and not touch the bones?
5: You're not supposed to, because then after that, you're haunted forever. They come after you.
2: Really?
5: Okay. Don't mess with this stuff.
0: Well, you know what? I guess there is a theory if you watched Poltergeist.
5: They're
0: resting peacefully. They're resting in peace. They're RIPing down there.
5: But
0: and if you mess with them,
5: bought the house, Elvis, and he said that he's going to move the grave plots. You don't want to do that.
0: I know. But I'm just trying to get to your credible source that you said was so credible.
5: My TV source and a story I heard from someone.
0: From
3: Nicki Minaj's cousin's friend
0: with the big balls.
3: Yeah.
0: Hey, Froggy, what's up?
4: Oh, no. So when we first got into that apartment where the person was murdered, that's what Lisa worked for the community. And she told them, you're never going to be able to rent that. It was in every news story that was in town. So they let us live there for half. And they replaced everything because it was a big mess there. So everything was, it was like brand new inside.
2: That is crazy.
4: And we lived there for half price for a while. And then after that, you're right. It kind of died down. Nobody talked about it anymore. And then it went back to being a normal apartment again.
0: Scary, I found your credible source, this text. I agree with Scary. There was a movie with Snoop Dogg called Bones. And a guy in the movie touched the bones of Snoop Dogg and it came alive.
3: Yep. Facts.
4: That's it.
0: There you have it. All right. See, I'm just looking for, it's science and it's factual.
3: Yes.
5: That's what I heard.
2: It's what he heard, guys. It's what he heard.
0: It went from a friend, a credible source, to something you heard. I love that. This is why we're in the trouble we're in, ladies and gentlemen. Scary. All right. I tell you what. That was great. Keep in mind, in real estate, if you buy it, make sure you can sell it with no problem. That's then you're on your own. Figure it out.
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0: 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Wake up!
1: Elvis Duran in the morning show.
2: Do you remember when you were in school and you would go on school trips?
3: Yeah, for sure.
2: And of course, you'd have to have chaperones.
3: Yes.
2: We did.
3: My dad was a chaperone on one of our trips to the Historical Society, and he lost a kid, and he was not allowed to chaperone anymore.
4: What happened to the kid?
3: He was just in a different group. He joined up with a different group, but because my dad didn't give a damn, he was looking at all the historical stuff and was so into it.
2: So happy endings, the kid is okay.
3: Yeah, he's
5: fine. My family went to Israel for a trip with like a group, and my mom said that she wishes there was a chaperone because they lost my father and could not find him.
2: Oh my God.
5: And so they were like, we probably could have used a chaperone, especially, you know, the older generation. So
3: yep.
2: My trips were boring compared to these. All right, let's go talk to Renee. Now, let me pull Renee up here. Renee, hello, Renee. Welcome to the show. How are you?
6: Good, thanks.
2: Well, look, I know that you're chaperoning a middle / high school drama club field trip. Here
5: drama.
2: We go. Where are you taking the kids?
6: We're going to the city, to New York City, and we're going to see the Broadway Museum.
2: Good.
5: You're going to love it.
3: A cool trip.
2: Well, it seems cool unless you're a chaperone and your kids are monsters.
3: Okay.
2: No, have you chaperoned a trip before, Renee?
6: Yes, I have.
2: Okay, so you have experience with this crazy feat. Have you ever experienced any issues or problems with, you know, these kids?
6: I would say the biggest issue was last year, getting lost in Central Park.
5: That's easy to do.
2: It is easy to do.
3: Big place.
2: But so you got separated from the kids and they were lost, or you were lost and they were fine? What happened?
6: No, we broke into small groups and trying to find the Central Park Zoo, and we couldn't find the Central Park Zoo.
2: Well, bummer. But you find it. It's there. They're not moving it, you know?
3: Yeah.
2: But see, when we were going on school trips, we would go to, well, we went to Europe one time, or band trips are always fun. We'd all have to share rooms, and we were problems. And luckily, the chaperones didn't know half of the BS that we were causing. But you've got to have patience, because you never know what's going to happen. You have to have your eyes on every single kid every moment of the day, right?
5: Oh, yeah.
6: Absolutely.
7: I went on a trip exactly like this. I was in high school, and we did a theater trip. We came here, and we saw a bunch of Broadway shows.
3: What?
7: And it was my first time to the big city. And
2: How'd you do?
7: It was so eye-opening to me, because I had never been to New York City before. I had never been to a major city. So coming here, it was just, it was one of the greatest trips of my entire life. So, Renee, these kids that you're taking, have they ever been to, quote unquote, the big city before?
6: The older ones have, because we try to do the trip every year, but the younger ones, it's going to be new to them.
7: You had like the conversation of, because there's going to be like people in the street that are
5: Dirty
7: naked,
5: Elmo.
7: Naked.
5: And Dirty Elmo. Stay away from Dirty Elmo.
7: Have you done the prep?
2: Yeah, people taking poop in the middle of the street.
5: Oh, gosh, no.
2: You got to be ready for that. My favorite is living in New York City. When you see, Renee, no offense, but when you see chaperones and all their kids, you know, at a crosswalk about to go over, you're like, oh, God. Yeah. You got to get around them. You got to get around them and away from them.
5: That is true.
2: It's like, but I want you to enjoy the cultural greatness of New York City, so it's great to bring the kids in. But
8: I feel like I got shafted. I went. No, they in my trips, they took us to the sewage plant. We went to see raw sewage. We went to see. They're awful.
2: That's all you saw?
8: That's all we got. We didn't get to go do the fun stuff that you guys are talking about right now.
2: We actually went to a meat processing plant because we were in Texas. And so, you know, we all had cow blood on our shoelaces.
3: Traumatic.
2: Yeah.
5: Oh, my goodness.
7: I told you about my senior trip, right?
2: No.
7: My senior trip, we had just finished reading The Grapes of Wrath. So we had to go to a farm near Meadville, Pennsylvania, and pick crops for 8 hours.
3: Yeah.
7: That was our senior trip. Yes, we didn't get paid for it. Nothing.
3: We got a lot of free labor out of kids, because I remember we did a pioneer day in like third grade, and we all had to dress like quote unquote pioneers, which I looked ridiculous, by the way. But they made us do all the work, like churn some butter and do all kinds of manual
2: labor.
3: And
2: how much you get paid for that?
3: Nothing.
2: See, Renee, you're not going to put the kids in that kind of danger, are you?
6: We'll try our best not to.
2: Well, Danielle, growing up in the Bronx, they would take them to chop shops. So they were bringing the stolen cars in, and all the kids had to like pull all the steel off the car.
5: They would have us break all the windshields.
2: Oh, my God.
5: So the windshield people could come in and fix it.
2: The kids would get bonuses for, like, copper wires.
7: Is that why you're so good at changing tires?
5: That's
7: you would
5: why.
7: Steal?
5: Nailed it.
2: Renee, look, best of luck to you.
6: Thank you.
2: And when we get off the air, I want to find out what date and what part of the city you're going to be in, because I don't want to be anywhere near there.
5: Yeah.
2: I'm kidding. But you know what? What you're doing, though, what you're doing and sharing this incredible city with your kids, I bet you do get some satisfaction out of that.
6: Absolutely.
2: Of course you do. All right. Well, look, thanks for listening.
5: She wants a sweatshirt.
2: You want a sweatshirt? Oh, yeah.
6: Yes,
5: she wants to wear it.
2: Oh, that's the whole point. She wanted to come on to get a sweatshirt. We're going to send you a morning show hoodie. How you like that?
6: I love that. Thank you so much.
2: Yeah. All right. So if I see you in the street with kids, I'll know. Okay, we got to be nice. It's Renee. Hold on, Renee. Thanks for listening to us. Scary, what?
8: I will say there was one middle school trip that we went to where the chaperones had to pull the kids apart because all the boys and the girls, all their hormones were going crazy. And it was a dude ranch up at Kutcher's.
5: I went there.
8: You went to
5: Kutcher's?
8: Yeah. Oh, okay, so that was just an excuse for all the 14, 15-year-old kids to kind of get together with each other and because they had these sleepovers.
2: At a dude ranch.
8: Yeah, at a dude ranch called Kutcher's.
5: Remember the pool? Yeah.
8: Oh, my God. I was in that pool.
5: Me too.
8: Yeah. It
2: was, wait, Scotty B went to the dude ranch.
8: We
0: used to go to Kutcher's all the time.
5: That's crazy.
0: Absolutely.
8: And the chaperones had problems keeping the kids away from each other, right?
0: Yes. Do you know that our senior trip was to the Bahamas? With no chaperones. We were all drunk all day, every
2: that's
0: day,
2: not
0: getting
2: good,
0: sunburned.
2: But that sounds awesome.
5: I know.
2: I wonder how many of these school trips happen and the chaperones put the kids to bed and they all start doing each other.
5: Yeah,
3: yeah. I bet it
2: happened. Uh-huh. Getting all drunk on cheap wine.
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0: phone tap from Scary Jones. Dear Elvis, my neurotic, gullible mother has received numerous phone calls from the local police asking her to make a donation. And you know what? You should. But anyway, she's convinced these are all scams. Mm. That's why I think you should call her and persuade her to make a contribution. Good luck. This comes to us from Karen. All right, what we have here is Karen phone tapping her gullible mother. Scary Jones starts the call posing as the local police begging for a donation. Then Karen calls her mom to deepen the blow. Listen as mom proves to be a little off-center in today's phone tap.
1: Hello?
2: Yes. My name is Mark with the Fertile Owners Police. How are you doing today?
1: Okay.
2: We had called you back in April, and you had said that you were going to make a pledge to the police for $100.
1: I read an article that said that police do not solicit by phone, so I will not be giving you anything of any kind.
2: Okay, we are the voice of those who dedicate their lives to protecting and serving our communities.
1: I got it. But
2: great.
1: You are not getting what I am saying.
2: We can count on you.
1: No.
2: We can recruit you, Mrs.
1: No.
2: Harris, to give us $100.
1: No.
2: If you could just send that check, I'll give
1: no.
2: you our ad. I'll give you our address.
1: No.
2: We do have information on you and your social, so we can just go ahead and into your
1: account. You don't have my social security number.
2: But we're the police, ma'am. We have everything. We have access to all government documents.
1: Then I'm going to sue your ass off. I will have to take this up with the Attorney General's office.
2: And that's fine.
1: I will.
2: Perfect. Hello?
3: Oh. Hey, Mom.
1: Oh, my God. Somebody's going to take money out of our bank account.
3: Who's trying to take money out of our bank account?
1: The Fertile Owners and the police.
3: They just called me and said that somebody was trying to wire money out into the police or something.
1: Yeah.
3: I thought it was you.
1: No, it's not me.
3: Well, you said you made that pledge.
1: I never made a $100 pledge and...
3: They asked me to verify the number.
1: Did you?
3: But I thought it was you.
1: No! Wouldn't I tell you if I were going to take money out of your account?
3: I said okay.
1: No!
3: They said it was from you, though.
1: No, it wasn't me. Why would I? Oh, my God. How much money did they say they were going to... Look, what did they say?
3: They said that there was a pledge for
1: $1,000. What? $1,000? But, Karen...
3: Mom, what did I do?
1: You think I would make a $1,000 pledge?
3: I don't know,
1: what,
3: Mom.
1: Are you crazy?
3: I thought you okayed it. You said it was okay.
1: Why would I do?
4: Yes, hi. This is the operator. We have a call interrupt from a Mark Radigan. Do you accept this call?
1: Yes.
4: All right.
2: Karen?
3: Yes.
2: Wanted to thank you and your mom for the donation of $1,000.
1: You are the scum of the earth. You are the lowest lowlife to ever crawl on the face of the earth.
2: You guys have been very, very generous. We'd like to send you this complimentary tote bag as a token of our appreciation.
1: For all the money we just gave you, all you can give us is a... tote bag?
2: You know, I'll get you an umbrella. How about that? We have a complimentary umbrella.
1: When you spoke to me 10 minutes ago, how come it was $100?
2: Inflation.
1: No, it's inflation.
2: Prices are going up every second.
1: This is extortion.
2: Would you like to make an additional pledge? There's more money.
1: Are you out of your f***ing mind?
2: I noticed there's more money.
1: I'm telling you I want the original money back. And you're telling me you want me to make an additional pledge?
2: I'm talking to your daughter.
1: Karen, don't you dare. Karen, I will kill you. I will break your arms, your legs, and any other part of your body I can get my hands on. Do not do this.
2: All right, I'll call the whole thing off because you've been phone tapped.
1: Oh, you son of a bitch. My daughter did this to me.
2: Yeah, Karen did it.
3: Hi, Mom.
1: You always said you were going to get me. Oh, my God.
5: The Elvis Duran phone tap.
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0: I find this fascinating because I am not one of these people, but maybe one of you are. If you're like an only child, I don't know if you were growing up wishing you had a sibling or not. Are you totally loved, basking in the sunshine of mom and dad only liking you? And you don't have to share anything with anyone. I don't know. Because Danielle, you have siblings.
7: Yeah.
0: And Gandhi, you do too.
7: Yep.
0: Scary, you have siblings. Scotty B has a brother. Nate has brothers. I have brothers. Mm-hmm. But you know, I wonder what it's like to be an only child. I mean, my brothers are much older than me, and they were out of the house, and I had the whole run to the house to myself. So I sort of feel like I know what it is, but I don't.
7: Yeah. My mom's an only child, and Sheldon's an only child. And my mom always said she always wanted a sibling, that she always, you know, would look around and feel like everybody else had somebody and she didn't, you know, to grow up with. So she was sad. But I know a lot of people who love the fact that they're an only child.
0: Right.
7: So
0: well, my brothers were like a year or two apart, so they had each other. So, you know, they even shared a bedroom when they were kids. Yeah. And, you know, I never had that. So I do wonder what that was like, but I'm so happy I didn't. I don't know.
8: Did they beat you up? Were you guys close enough that they would still beat you up?
0: No, they were too old to beat me up.
8: Okay.
7: Oh.
8: Okay.
0: No, there was no physical violence at all.
8: Lucky.
0: Because they were over 10 years older than me. So, you know, no, that would have been just so wrong.
8: Yeah. Actual beat down.
0: Yeah. Okay. When I was old enough to be beaten up, they were, you know, they were out there like dating and stuff. So, yeah. So, yo, I think I dodged that bullet. What's up, Nate?
9: See, I disagree with what Danielle said. I don't think there's any only child out there that is happy that they're an only child. I feel like everybody that is an only child probably wants a sibling at some point.
10: I wanted a sibling when I was younger, but then now it doesn't bother me.
9: Yeah. Yeah, but when you're younger, right? Like you want that friend to play with and hang out with. And right.
0: Yeah, I don't know. I didn't know what I was missing because I never had one. So I don't know. My brothers were gone. So I don't know.
7: Now my sister says the same thing because I'm 11 years older than her. My mom at one point was like, "Hey, I should have had three," and my dad was like, "Well, when the hell were you going to tell me?" So my sister said she felt like an only child because my brother and I were so much older and we were never around. So she said it felt like the same thing to her. I mean, now we're close, but back then it was different, you know.
0: I love this text because I think it says a lot about only children. I wonder if I hadn't been an only child, I would have been less of a TV junkie growing up. Oh. So I know that TV was my babysitter. I mean, I would get home from school and I'd be by myself and it was TV, you know? Wow. And so that's why I'm such a student of those old school shows, right? Yeah. I don't know, but I don't know.
8: The closest I ever came to it was when my sister went to college and it was just me and my parents. And I just thought, well, this is hell.
0: Right.
8: She was back home. Yeah. But aside from that, always had her.
0: It was hell. Why was it hell when your sister went to college? What was wrong with you and your parents?
8: Because all the attention went from being split between the two of us to now just on me.
7: Yep.
8: And not just on me, but like, oh my God, you can never leave. This is so horrible without your sister. They smothered the hell out of me. It was just crazy.
0: All right.
7: But that's what happens.
0: Tell you what, let's go to a couple calls. Line 19, Frank from Philly. Loved being an only child. Hey, Frank, how are you?
11: Hey, Elvis, how are you doing today?
0: No, his name isn't Frank. It's Frank from Philly. We got to make that very clear.
8: Oh, Frank from Philly.
0: Okay, so you were an only child and you loved it. Why is that?
11: It was just the best time growing up. My best friend lived two doors away from me. I had a dog growing up. It was just the best time ever.
0: We just got a text.
11: Always over at each other's houses.
0: We just got a text that says, as a kindergarten teacher, only children stink. Why is that?
7: Oh, wow.
0: I wonder if you were like a little rough when it came to teachers at school versus kids that had other kids in their lives.
11: No, we were fine. We were fine. My best friend actually had the same name as me. So we were always playing around with the teachers growing up. We were in the same classes. It was great.
0: So that was as close to having a sibling as you wanted. The friend two doors down, named Frank from Philly as well. There you go.
11: Yes, it was great.
0: Wow. So if you had a sibling, then you probably would have had to share Frank down the street as a friend, right? That could have been problems.
11: Probably because we were around the same age. So we were like only a few months apart. So we shared the same thing, same experiences. We were over each other's houses all the time.
0: All right, gotcha. All right, Frank, thank you. Frank loved and still loves to this day being an only child. It still hasn't gone away, has it? You still love it?
11: I still love it to this day. We are still the best of friends. We were best man. I was best man at his wedding. It was great.
0: Sounds like he's as close to a brother as you needed. All right, thank you, Frank. Moving to 21, it's Julia. Hated being an only child. Despised it. Really? Is that true?
12: Yeah, it was. Good morning.
0: Good morning.
12: It was really, it was pretty lonely. I definitely had some good friends, and that was helpful. But honestly, as an adult, it's kind of even worse because it's you don't have people to go to when you have things going on with like your parents or things like that that anybody else wouldn't quite understand. Mm.
0: I wonder, and if I wonder if you guys are thinking the same thing, being a little girl and being an only child versus being a little boy and being an only child, I wonder if there's a difference. Like, you depended on others for different reasons. I don't know. I'm just kind of wondering. Whatever.
12: Yeah, it could be. I mean, I definitely felt like I wanted to have, like, really, really close, like, girlfriends and things like that. And so not having siblings kind of made it hard sometimes for that.
0: Yeah. All right. All right. Well, listen, Julia, thank you for listening to us. And
12: thank you so much. Love you guys.
0: Love you more. Love you more. You know, Deanna, who works here with us, says she's an only child, but she was also a child of divorced parents. So she had to go back and forth between houses by herself. And so having, you know, parents who divorced, it probably is great having a sibling so you can go through that with them, you know? I don't know. I love being an only child. Spoiled rotten.
8: Yeah.
0: My older brother's out of the house.
7: Yeah.
0: My parents, they got all of their heavy parenting out on this.
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0: I'm sorry, was that funny?
1: Elvis Duran in the Morning Show.
0: I got an idea. Let's go around the room.
2: My
0: favorite part of the day. We'll start with Gandhi. Gandhi, what's on your mind today?
3: I had the weirdest interaction at the airport the other day, and I need to know if I did something wrong or
0: what
3: I should have done differently. I probably did. Everybody's getting off the plane. We're walking to catch our Ubers or whatever, and I see a $5 bill flutter onto the ground. So somebody dropped it, and I assumed that it was the guy in front of me. So I picked it up, and I sort of hurried to catch up with him, and I said, "Hey, I think you dropped this." And he turned around and looked at me and said, "No, I don't think so. I don't think that's mine." So now I'm standing here like an a-hole with $5 in my hand that everybody just saw me pick up off the ground, and I don't know what to do because I didn't want to be that weasel.
0: They also saw you try to give it to someone.
3: Yeah, they did. But I was just, I walked around like it was dirty underwear. Like I had it in front of me, like very clearly, like, "Somebody take this, please." And then I just tipped the porter when
0: Where
3: I
0: is it now?
3: Out. I gave it to the porter when I walked out.
0: Okay,
3: I was like,
0: good.
3: "Here, this is for you."
0: All right. If it had any bad vibes on it, you extinguished that. And you're good now.
3: Yeah. If no one had been around, I would have kept it. But, you know, everybody saw, so I can't.
0: All right. Yeah, picking up money. Remember I told you the day I found $50?
3: Yeah.
0: In cash?
3: Yeah.
0: On the stoops of the stoop of my building?
3: Yep.
0: No one wanted it. It was like kryptonite. So,
3: did you see that story about the guy who got in trouble and police are looking for him because he picked up $30 off the ground and didn't turn it in Atlanta? Police are looking for him.
0: Good God. All right. Well, you did the right thing. No, you didn't look like a fool. Not for that reason, anyway.
3: Right.
0: Hey, Froggy, what's up with you today?
4: I used one of my dad lines yesterday. Lisa was standing in my... I'm trying to watch television. Lisa's standing in the way. I said, "You know, make a better door than a window."
0: What? Context, please.
4: "You'd make a better door than a window. I can't see through you."
0: No, why did you say it?
4: Because she was standing in the middle of the television. I can't see through you. You make a better door than a window.
0: That is
4: the most dad thing.
3: Totally.
0: That is total dad. You did it.
4: It's true.
0: But it seems like you say more dad things as every day rolls by. So.
4: Oh, I have lots of dad isms. That was just one I dropped on her yesterday she hadn't heard before. There's more where that came from.
0: Speaking of dad, Scotty B, a special guest today.
5: Scott.
0: All right, Scotty, amaze us.
6: Yeah, you know, I'm wondering, if I needed to, do you think I could file a workman's comp claim against this place because the toilet paper is too hard? Because I think I might have given myself a fissure.
3: A fissure?
6: Yeah.
3: That is the worst word ever.
0: Is it rubbing your anus in the wrong way?
6: Yes, because, you know, I'm sorry, but I go here every day, sometimes twice a day. And it's the toilet paper is like sandpaper here. And they should
7: one ply.
6: They should supply nicer toilet paper for their employees.
0: Well, in order to do that, you need to prove that their damage has been done. You need to...
4: Right.
6: Yeah. I'll take a picture and show you.
0: No,
3: okay. You probably need before and afters.
4: No.
0: Who's going to go over there and help him with that?
6: Yeah. I don't know.
0: You'll need to go to a doctor, a physician, have them check out your anus.
6: Yeah.
0: If they say, yeah, indeed, you've been rubbing it with sandpaper, then you've got it in writing. That's the way you got to do
6: it. Yeah, I need the proctologist guy and take a picture and get some time off.
0: Any doctor will do.
6: Okay.
0: All right. So I guess
6: Dr. Elvis?
0: The answer, I don't want to look at your butt.
6: Again?
0: Okay.
3: Fisher.
0: So, what about you, Producer Sam? What's on your mind today?
8: I think I found one of my new favorite Instagram accounts. Her name is Amanda Stronza. She's an anthropologist. And what she does is she finds dead animals, like a lot of roadkill, and she makes them these beautiful kind of memorials, and then she'll write some information about the animal underneath. So here's a photo of a little hummingbird. Then she put it in a bed of flowers, and she writes such a nice message to it and about it, and that's her whole damn page. It is beautiful. A little turtle from the side of the road.
7: Aww.
8: And it's just so nice to see someone give love to these usually forgotten creatures, even in death.
0: Now, what about the splattered ones? What does she do with those?
8: Sometimes there's a lot of flowers around a certain spot of an animal, so I'm just going to make an assumption there. But
0: gotcha.
8: What a wonderful thing to do. I love this so much. Amanda Stronza.
0: Amanda Stronza. Love it.
8: Yeah.
0: You know, people like that to take time to show honor and appreciation for our animals that lose their lives.
7: Yeah.
0: I love her.
8: Beautiful.
0: Danielle, what's up with you?
7: So I think Froggy was doing this for a while, but now my family's doing this. Edible arrangements. We have become so obsessed with edible arrangements that we're sending them to ourselves.
0: Well, no, they're good, though.
7: Right? We get the little box.
0: You know, you can make your own.
7: Right. I know, but
0: just
7: you
0: know, knife and some
7: I'm very, lazy. Yeah, but no, but it's, these are dipped in chocolate.
0: Yeah, and then they look like daisies.
7: And I feel like this is getting my son Preston to eat more fruit because okay. it's dipped in chocolate. So
0: all right.
7: It's worth every penny, and it's so delicious. Send an edible arrangement to yourself today. Why not?
0: So it's working out for you.
7: It's working out great.
0: All right. Hey, Nate, what's up?
2: Did you ever have a thought sometime throughout the day and you ask yourself, am I high right now?
0: Actually, right now I'm having
3: every
0: that
3: day,
0: thought.
3: For sure.
2: Because the other day I was like, I wonder, has a dolphin ever not been able to hold its breath and drowned? You ever think
7: no.
2: Like, you know, they have to come up for air, same with whales.
3: They do, thinking, that's how they like, off themselves.
2: What?
3: When they're unhappy, that's how they off themselves. They will go underwater and not come back up and breathe. They do that.
2: They kill and really? They drown themselves?
0: Oh, that's sad. Dolphins don't deserve to die.
2: Do you think it's ever happened by accident? Like it's looking for a squid and they're like...
7: Oh, my
2: gosh.
0: I don't know. I bet if you go to the proper person, they would know.
2: Yeah,
0: we don't know.
2: Isn't that crazy, though? Like, I just had that thought just pop into my head. And I'm like, where did this come from?
0: You actually had a moment of caring about... wildlife.
2: Right? Yeah.
0: This is good.
2: Mammals.
0: This is a good sign. A very good sign. Scary.
2: Wait,
0: hold on. What's that? All right. Yes, Gandhi.
3: Can I tell you a high thought that I had?
0: Yeah. Okay. Is it time for high thoughts?
2: High thoughts.
0: You know, this could be a bit on our show. That, write this down. Okay. What's your high thought?
3: Okay. I was wondering if AI actually became sentient and had a conscience and feelings, or at least it told you it did, if vegans would kill it when we all had to kill it.
0: That is a high thought.
2: Yeah, I think I need to be high to understand that.
0: It's pretty
2: I
0: get
3: no,
0: it.
3: Like, because that's their whole thing, is if it has sentience, then they're not going to do anything to it. But what if these robots rise up and they're like, we're sentient. We have our own thoughts now.
0: There would be an uprising. It may not be necessarily with vegetarians.
3: Right.
0: But you know what I'm saying? No, there would be someone who would want to save the AI
3: right.
0: feelings.
3: Yep. Right. I think it would be the vegans.
0: Here we go. Scary, what's up with you?
9: Why do I feel like when you want to reduce your snacking and then you buy miniature versions of chocolates and candies, the intentions are good, but the outcome is a fail?
7: Yeah.
9: For whatever reason, I feel like I eat more chocolate when I go for the minis because I'm losing count. And I would rather than just go for just one bar where I'm like, this is my snack, eat the chocolate
0: then
9: bar
0: and
9: be done with it.
0: Then do that. Stop punishing yourself. If you want something, go get it.
7: I did the same thing with the donuts the other day. I took a tiny piece and I kept going back and cutting another.
0: And you ate the whole donut.
7: And by the end, I ate the whole damn donut.
0: Except for the part I found and ate it.
9: Yeah, I just
3: feel like
9: what
3: you should do.
9: Yeah?
3: You know what you should do, Scary? You know how dogs have those toys, like the Kong toy, that they have to knock around to get a treat out?
9: Yeah.
3: You should put all of your treats into something that you have to work for.
0: Yes.
3: And then maybe you won't do
7: it. Oh, there you go.
0: And then it slings them across the room and you catch them in your mouth.
9: Or like a timed release on the treat?
0: Yes.
9: Shoot down.
0: Yes.
2: Did you see Scary licking the peanut butter out of that ball after dogs?
0: You really are quite... You're like a canine when it comes to your treats. Look, you know, why do that to yourself when you just eat the whole thing and be on with it, okay?
9: All right.
0: Who in our show is still dating?
3: Everybody.
2: Me? Never mind.
0: Diamond, you're still dating, right? Is Diamond dating? Are you dating? Hello?
10: Hello? Hi, sorry. I knocked over everything over
0: here. Okay, are you dating, Diamond?
10: She's dating.
0: Are you dating?
10: Yes.
0: Okay. I mean, actively, a lot?
10: No. Just kind of...
3: One person?
10: Casually.
0: Okay. I don't want to... Do you agree or disagree with this statement? What, if you go on a date with someone, maybe a second, and you see that maybe there could be something, is that a good time that early in the stages of a relationship to start inquiring about their financial situation? At what point? Because you may say, I really like this guy a lot, and then you realize he's just a disaster with his finances, and it's not good.
10: I'm looking for the hints from day one.
0: Okay.
10: Yeah, like
0: a credit score. Credit score.
10: We'll get there. You know, we work that into conversation. But like the first date, I'm like, okay, what did you pay with? A credit card, a debit card, cash.
0: You keep an eye on that.
10: You know, do you take out your phone to transfer money right as soon as the bill comes or as soon as you know that it's coming? You know, I'm watching.
0: Okay.
10: You know, but like just outright asking, second or third date.
0: Okay. Wow.
10: You have to know.
0: You do.
3: You do have to know.
10: Yeah.
0: If you're not in the casual dating world and you've kind of moved over into the lane of this could be my future,
7: yeah,
0: you need to know about the finances because that is, I hate to say, but that's a very important factor, is it not?
3: It's the number one cause of a breakup.
7: Yeah. If you start dating someone who has all this debt and you're going to be partially responsible for it, possibly at a certain time, you know what I mean? Mm-hmm. Like, that's a big responsibility, and it makes you think, well, why do they have this debt? Are they not good with money? Or is there something I don't see here? You know what I mean?
0: Exactly. I know, and we all know, some people who are in relationships where they found out too late that the partner they're with and married is a disaster.
7: Yeah.
0: As far as finances go, mm-hmm, and financial planning, and credit score, awful. They owe a buttload of money.
7: Yep.
0: They're in serious debt. And it adds a lot of stress to the relationship. You know?
3: I could see it being stressful the other way, too. Like, I would be uncomfortable dating someone that made a ton more money than me because we would just have such different lifestyles that I don't know if I would feel like I had to play catch-up or if that person was then always going to be paying for me, and I'd be uncomfortable that way, too. Yeah. So I think it could go both ways. I know no one's going to agree with me there. I'd be like, yeah, I'll take a
0: person. No, that's not true. I know people who would agree with you there. But God bless you, man.
7: Yeah.
0: To find two people that are, first of all, compatible with each other, and then you finally get down to the finance thing, you're like, oh, dear God, no. Mm-hmm. I can't do it.
3: Would you have a problem? Well, I guess this wouldn't apply to you. Straight guys in the room, would you have a problem if your girlfriend or wife made a lot more money than you?
4: Not a bit.
0: Well, you say that.
3: I think a lot of men have a problem with it.
7: And you say that now, but I wonder if it happened. Because this happens a lot in celebrity lives.
3: Yeah.
7: If one celebrity is making more or more popular than the other, if it's the man, it's fine. Once the tables turn, so many of these relationships break up because they can't handle it.
11: What would change, though?
0: What would change?
7: They're bringing in more. You don't know.
11: I'll be honest. I'm pretty sure my wife makes more than me. And you know what? That's fine by me.
0: But you don't know for a fact.
11: I snuck a look at that W-2. It was pretty up there.
0: I tell Alex, man, make as much as you want.
11: Yeah.
0: I would love to be a stay-at-home wife.
11: Me?
0: I would go to Crate and Barrel every day and buy new play settings.
7: Nate, if you guys decided ever to have children, mm-hmm, and you had one of your jobs had to go,
11: I would stay home.
7: Would you?
11: 100%.
7: Okay. How about you, Elvis?
0: I would love to.
3: He wants to right now.
0: I would love to stay home and tell the nanny what to do.
7: And go to Crate and Barrel and shop. Point.
0: Yeah. Tell the nanny, take care of the kids. I got to run to Crate and Barrel. I need a tablecloth for tonight.
4: What would change?
0: What?
4: Like, Scary brings up a good point. What would change? Like, I think things would still be the same, right?
0: What would change? Well, no, you would know going in there's nothing to change because you know that they're making more money than you. Does that make sense? Are you saying that you're in a relationship and you make more money, and then in the middle of the relationship, they start to make more money than you? You're wondering what would change? Is that what your question is?
4: Yeah.
0: Well,
3: sometimes people's security level or just, you know, their mental state, what they think the power dynamic is, all of that kind of stuff.
7: Guys think they should
4: be
7: making
4: more.
7: I know, but a lot of guys think, I need to be the breadwinner. Oh. I'm the guy. You know, they think like
0: that. It's that machismo thing.
7: Right.
11: Not in this room.
0: Yeah, not this room. There's no machismo going on here. No machismo going on here at all. Hey, good morning, Jeff.
12: Good morning.
0: Good morning. So you met your wife on a dating app, and you asked her for a credit score before you even met her?
7: Oh,
12: I assured that it wasn't the very first minute of it. It was probably like 3 weeks into chatting.
0: But still early.
12: And then I asked her. Oh, yeah, definitely. She was shocked by it.
0: She was shocked. Did she hesitate in turning that information over? Did she give you her credit score?
12: So she actually didn't even know how to find it. And I told her how to get it. You know, there's free websites and everything.
0: Right.
12: She got it. She told me. And I was like, oh, that's completely doable.
0: Wow. Yeah, it's like, let me check my credit score. I'll get back to you.
7: Yeah.
0: Now, what if she had come back to you with a lower than desirable credit score?
12: I think it might have turned differently. I don't know. Because I've been on dates where girls have told me they had, let's say they went on a fancy vacation. And I'm like, wow, we're kind of young. How did you afford that? She goes, oh, I'm still paying it off.
0: Okay.
3: And then you run.
0: All right. Well, okay. You know, that is the American way, you know, the old credit card.
12: Oh, yes, I know, but that's just the way I was raised. It's very different.
0: There you go, and there's nothing wrong with that, Jeff. I like that. Hi, I know we're going out on our fourth date. What? Can we check your credit score? I'll hold.
3: Okay. And show me. Turn the phone and show me. Don't just tell me because I won't believe you.
0: There you go. All right, Jeff, I'm sure you're not alone. I bet other people are listening as well who've checked credit scores before moving on in a relationship.
7: Look at Sam. Sam's like, nope. Yeah.
0: What's wrong, Sam? What do you think?
8: I just feel like that's a red flag on the other end. I don't care what my response would be. If I was that early into talking to someone, he's like, show me your credit score. Well, I know, and I'd be like, okay.
0: But he said clearly that's how he was raised, and you need to take that into consideration.
8: Oh, I totally do, but it just doesn't work for me.
0: It doesn't work for you, and that's totally fine, too?
7: That would make me think you're a money-hungry person, I think, a little bit.
0: If you money-hungry?
7: If you wanted my credit score right away, I'd be like, why?
0: Well, he's right here. Tell him why, Jeff.
7: Red flag, Jeff.
12: Well, the credit score doesn't indicate how much your money is. It doesn't indicate income at all. It just shows fiscal responsibility.
0: Yeah, yeah. It shows that you're paying your bills and you're not a schlub. You're not a scrub.
7: I don't want no scrubs.
0: I don't want no scrubs. All right, Jeff, thank you so much.
13: Oh, now we gotta go.
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0: That is Bald Freak Ronnie, who basically grew up on this show, and then he left.
1: That's what happens.
0: He flew out of the nest and went and did his own thing.
1: Not all of us can stay forever. But I'm back, so, you know.
0: Yeah, those with ambition actually do leave.
2: Wait a second.
0: Exactly. The rest of us are just kind of stuck here. Well, welcome back to the show. It's good to see you
1: today. Well, thanks. It's such a blessing to be here. I haven't seen everyone in a while. Well, some of you.
0: Right. Oh, that's right. You and Scary were down in Nashville.
1: Scary Jones invaded Tennessee, yes.
0: Oh, yeah.
1: Like a tornado.
0: Okay, so there's a story here. I heard bits and pieces. You guys all went out for dinner, and you had, by the way, Bald Freak Ronnie always out there searching for the love of his life.
1: That has nothing to do with the story.
0: Anyway, so you guys are out there having dinner, and there was a guest at the table.
1: It was a group of couples,
0: right?
1: And I was a single, and right. There was another female single who I was not my significant other. There was no romantic interest there at all.
0: I thought she was yours for the night.
2: Yeah.
1: No. The opposite of that.
0: Okay.
1: In fact, one of my friends who was in town, his wife said, "Well, why don't you connect with this person?" And I said, "Not my type. Let's leave it at that and move on."
0: Well, okay. So just in first view and first conversation, you knew she was not your type. But then the night actually got worse.
1: Well, first of all, I didn't invite her out to dinner. Scary Jones, who's out with me, says he didn't invite her out to dinner. And somehow she wound up at the dinner.
3: She kind of drifted into dinner from cocktails. And then someone in the group said, "Why don't we just bring her along? Plus, she'll make the eighth person in the group."
1: So who said that? I didn't say that.
0: Okay, so no one really knew her.
3: Well, yeah, we know. We're kind of acquaintances.
1: She's a Scary friend. Scary is like, it's one of his Navy girls. He's got a girl in every port.
0: Yeah. All right.
1: We take a selfie with him.
0: Yeah. You have hoes in different area codes?
1: He needs somebody to show him around town because he just can't figure it out for himself.
0: Okay.
1: So he's got to do his thing.
0: So she joined you guys for dinner?
1: Yes.
0: Okay. So
1: uninvited.
0: So tell the story.
1: So then we're all having a jolly old time at dinner. The wine is flowing. The steak is being eaten. And then the check comes at the end of the night. And I tell my friend who's handling the bill, I hold my credit card up because I want to pay my share. And we split it up by couples.
0: Mm-hmm.
1: And the female, the girl who's sitting next to me, who had invited herself to dinner, says, "I'll Venmo you." And I'm like, okay. And she doesn't Venmo me the full amount of her share.
0: What was her share?
2: Whoa.
1: $220 per a head.
2: Whoa. Okay. Wow. Yeah. All right. That's lot.
0: That's an expensive head.
1: You're hanging out with Scary Jones. You're going to live high on the hog.
2: Yeah, that's true.
0: I've never heard of head costing that
1: you're
0: much.
1: You're not going to Burger King.
0: But anyway, all right, so.
4: And you would know, Alistair Ryan. You would know.
0: So anyway, so she was going to Venmo $220 to you. What happened?
1: She Venmos me $120 and she Irish goodbyes. She just leaves.
3: What?
1: And then I go, and then he had left. Scary Jones had left. And I go to my friend who said, I said, "What was that all about?" I said, why am I paying for this girl's half of this girl's meal? Yeah. I don't even want her there. So I sent her a Venmo request the next day.
0: Right.
1: Dinner balance plus Irish goodbye in the comments for $100.
0: Oh boy. Okay.
1: And then we went out to dinner the next night because everybody was still around. And this was the topic of conversation at the next dinner. And I'm like, it's not just about the money. It's like, why is she here to begin with? And why am I paying $100 to hang out with somebody I don't even know?
2: That's tough.
1: So she gets back to me, declines the Venmo request.
0: Oh. Right.
1: She says, "I paid you at dinner, you goober, LOL. And I said, "No, you didn't." I said, "$220 per person. I'll send you the receipt in case you need it."
0: Okay.
1: So she responds and she says, "No, I'm not short." And then she, in a Venmo comment, writes all the food that she had eaten, and then in parentheses she's with the price, and she says that added up to $120, so that's why I paid you $120. And I said, "Listen, even if that was the classy thing to do, which it isn't, when you're out to dinner with seven other people, you just pay your share. You don't take an adding machine out."
0: That was decided.
1: Right. It's just etiquette, right? Mm-hmm. It's just etiquette. And she declined the request. She said, "No, she said I tried to go over to the server and pay my own way, so because I tried to avoid this."
0: Okay, so right. No offense, Scary, yeah. But
3: well,
0: we know who you hang out with, and that's not unusual. You do hang out with some shifty people.
3: Well, first
0: you of all, he does. We've talked about
5: absolutely.
0: This.
5: Absolutely. Yes.
3: What she did was absolutely wrong. I can't believe it. My mouth is on the floor. I will say, we were out with people who ordered expensive wine. That's why the bill was so much. And I didn't order it. I took like three sips. The point is, I still paid my share.
0: Okay. But what she did, what your friend did, was she paid $100 less than what she should have paid and just tiptoed out thinking, oh, okay, that's fine.
3: It's
1: you don't leave. You would discuss it at least. Yeah. Even if you're, hey, I'm tight for money. Can you?
0: I think that. Well,
5: yes.
0: In this corner,
5: yeah.
0: We have Bald Freak Ronnie, who is out $100 because of Scary's friend.
1: Oh, I love this. Yeah.
0: And in this corner, we have Scary, who brings shifty people into the mix.
5: Sketch balls everywhere.
3: How can that be when I'm on Ronnie's side?
1: If you're on my side, then give me $100.
5: Exactly. Yep.
0: You owe Ronnie $100.
5: 100%.
3: Why should I be out of pocket for this money?
4: Because did you invite her, Scary? Was she your invite?
0: You should pay him his $100, and then you go after the money, since you know her.
2: Scary, he's not responsible for her part. This is absolutely ridiculous.
5: Yeah, you guys coupled him up with someone he did not want to be coupled up with. You were like, you're going to love this. She's going to be great.
1: I didn't like her.
5: And even worse.
1: On top of everything else.
5: And then you made him pay $100 for this person he didn't like and didn't want
0: to
5: be with.
0: Hold on. I'm trying to get all this.
1: Man, you are a fantastic stenographer.
0: I know. Okay.
4: I have a question.
0: What's your question, Froggy?
4: So usually when we have things like this, there's always like two sides. I've only heard one side that makes sense. I would like to hear Scary's side because it seems that Ronnie is a slam dunk here.
0: All right, all right. So let's go over here to the accused. Scary.
3: Yes. So she knew we were in town and she stopped by. Hold on.
0: I'm in town.
1: Okay, she spelled town wrong.
3: Coastal Boy Josh knows her too.
5: He's not gonna pay this.
0: Does anyone have any whiteout? Hold on. So Coastal Boy Josh knows her too?
3: Yeah, we all know her.
0: Do you guys like share the same people? What is going on?
3: She's an acquaintance of ours and she shows us around town and she hooks us up with fun stuff.
1: Your Honor.
0: Yes.
1: The only reason we know her is because Scary did the same thing when he came down to Nashville last year.
3: Okay, listen.
1: And invited her out for the same reasons.
3: All right.
0: Okay, so Scary, I'm sorry, we were interrupting Scary. Yes. Go right ahead.
3: So listen, so at the end of the day, she was invited to come out for some cocktails for the bar beforehand.
1: By Scary.
3: Somehow she made it to dinner, not by my invite. And
1: No. Who invited her?
3: I think it was our friend. It doesn't matter who invited. It was just
0: It does matter.
5: Yeah, that's the person who pays.
0: Because you were the reason you're the reason she was there.
3: The wives of one of our friends invited, I think, made the formal invite. So then she said, I'll tag along. Yes.
0: You're under oath.
3: The point is, she came, she saw, she ate dinner, and I do think she is due to pay her portion of the bill.
0: Well, you're the reason she was there, therefore you owe the money to Ronnie, and then you can go collect from her.
3: Well, the thing is, she split it with Ronnie. They should have... No.
0: Can we get her on the phone?
3: No.
5: Oh, yeah,
3: no.
5: Call her. Yeah, call her.
0: Can we call her?
3: It would be a bad idea.
0: A great idea.
3: No.
0: Come on. Coaster Boy Josh, this is a friend of yours, too?
6: Well, Scary called me in here to defend him, but last time we were out with this girl, it was not a fun night. We had to wait like a half an hour to take a Tesla Uber because Scary just wanted to go in like the Tesla Uber.
0: Scary.
6: And then we went to that dinner that she was at, and then they took us to that horrible club afterwards.
1: The rooftop lounge.
6: Yeah. Oh, my God. Yeah, it was awful. It was an awful
1: night.
6: We're
1: a bunch of socialites.
5: Oh, my God.
0: Why are you hanging out with this nightmare?
3: She's supposed to be a tour guide for us. And she's a pleasant
0: person. Is that what she does professionally?
3: Anyway, the short of it is, I do think she owes her portion of the bill. She absolutely does.
0: She does. To you.
3: But that doesn't
0: Because you're going to pay Ronnie.
5: Yeah.
3: But it doesn't come out of my pocket. How has it come out of my pocket? This makes no sense.
0: Coastal Boy Josh, I'm glad you're here. Is it okay if the court recognizes Coastal Boy Josh?
5: Yes.
0: Oh, of course we can.
1: Character witness.
0: I am the court.
1: And the stenographer.
0: So she's really that bad of a time. Why was she invited out? Ever.
6: Okay, so I don't know the reason she was at that dinner we went to either. She was just there. It was like all of Ronnie and Scary's like best friends and her.
1: and the money aside, that's what I told Scary. It's like, are we not good enough for you, bro? Like, I'm your best friend. You got to invite some relative stranger who I don't like out to hang out with me?
0: It sounds like there's a history of bad times with this woman.
2: Yeah.
5: And there's Skeery also. If we dive into Skeery's past, Skeery has a history of inviting people who shouldn't be places to
2: all
5: places.
2: All the time. Didn't you do this at a sales party or something?
0: He does all the time.
3: I do like inviting.
0: Don't you remember he's hanging out with the mayor of Jersey City?
5: Yes.
0: And he had a friend who needed his parking ticket taken care of.
5: He tried to invite his friend.
0: He brought his friend to try to get the mayor to pay the parking ticket.
5: Absolutely. Yeah. Skeery has been told specifically to not invite someone to a place, and he invited that person.
0: And let's be honest, most of the people you hang out with probably should be in prison. You've met his friends. They're sketchy as hell, man.
2: Oh, my God.
3: What I just want to say is that
6: oh, my God.
3: I'm the more the merrier kind of person.
0: Well, I know.
6: Oh, my God.
0: No, what? Yes, Josh, what?
6: Skeery, it was a great time. He arranged my birthday party at what was that place called?
3: The Ashford.
6: The Ashford. In Jersey City.
0: Right.
6: I show up, and it's none of my friends, and all of his friends are there. They're drinking all the drinks. They're eating all the food. Skeery's not even there yet. And I'm like, I don't know any of you. Who are you people?
0: They were all out on a work release program.
6: They looked like it, too.
0: I mean, do you know people on, death row?
3: No.
0: All right. So anyway, so you feel that she was there because of Skeery?
1: Absolutely.
0: Therefore, Skeery should be responsible for the $100 she shafted you on. I think.
1: You've said it all, Judge Duran.
2: Yeah.
1: Guilty.
0: Guilty as hell!
5: Yes!
0: All right, so $100.
1: You can Venmo me after the show.
2: And then you should try and get the money from her, Skeery.
0: Right. Right. And it's just a little side note from the judge.
3: Yeah.
0: I think you should reevaluate the people you hang out with.
1: Yes, that is the moral of the story.
0: Talk about it.
1: Talk about it. Well, Skeery Jones is a guy who he likes to know people. That's his drug. He needs somebody in every port. Everywhere he goes, he needs somebody to be his hanger on. And this is that person in Nashville. Even though one of his best friends lives in Nashville, he needs his hangers on.
0: It's true, and they're all kind of lower than low. These friends of yours.
5: And now you're out $100.
0: All right. I'm glad we had this time together, by the way.
5: This is great.
3: How did this turn into a beat-up Skeery session?
0: We love you, Skeery. We're looking out for you.
1: It's a therapy session.
0: You need better friends. We're looking out for you. Don't you think?
3: Absolutely.
2: Yeah.
3: In fact, I wanted to start a class action because something similar happened to me in Miami with you.
5: I too have been victimized by Skeery Jones.
3: Couple of my friends and I, we sit down to dinner with Skeery and four of his compadres. I won't even say friends. I feel like they're acquaintances.
6: Associates.
3: Right. And then the bill comes and, it's loud. Skeery's chit-chattering with the other people. And then finally he comes to me and he goes, okay, your share is $450. I go, oh, for three guys? He goes, no, $450 a person.
0: Oh, my God.
3: So the three of us owed over $1,300.
0: And all because your friends are out on a work release program. They're all throwing gang signs and stuff.
3: There was a sexy fish in Miami, and that place is a fucking fortune.
0: All right, a class action lawsuit. How much should we go for?
3: I don't know. Whatever you decide, Judge Crutch.
0: Oh, my God. $10,000.
5: Yes. Split amongst us.
0: Make it rain like you do in most of those sleazy clubs you go to. Anyway, Baltic, Ronnie, what an honor to have you here today.
3: Ronnie.
1: It's a pleasure. Let's talk about this every day.
0: All right, are you going to give him $100?
3: I guess I'm going to have to.
0: There you go.
5: And then nice. Mike gets money, and then I get money, and Daniel gets money.
2: Yeah.
0: All right. Well, thank you for being here to listen to, what am I doing? Did I do something right? We're fine, right?
3: Yeah, we're good.
0: Okay. Thank you for being here to witness the carnage. Mm-hmm. And there you go.
1: Are there closing credits now over the music?
0: Absolutely. There they go. New friends.
3: Yeah.
0: Get some new friends. We all agree you need new friends.
2: Yeah.
0: All right.
7: I love the show because of all you guys.
0: Oh, my God. Who else has hard nipples right now?
7: The topics, the characters.
0: That's Scotty B, where he puts his bananas.
7: Mr. Michael Oppenheimer.
8: Hi, I must be next.
7: Mrs. Moskalopsis.
2: Huh? What?
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1: Everyone feeling good?
2: Yep.
1: Nate, you okay?
3: Yeah.
1: We think Nate's having something, some event is going on in his brain today.
3: I'm not focusing.
1: Focus.
3: I'm trying.
1: Hey, it's autumn. You know what? During springtime, we have spring cleaning. I like to think of autumn as being time to clean out your toxic friends.
2: Yes.
1: Yay. And by the way, if I'm toxic to you in our friendship, feel free. Flush me out. I'm okay.
2: Have you been flushed? Has somebody told you that you're toxic and they need to get rid of you?
1: No.
2: Okay.
1: But that's fine. But it's okay. I, if you don't want me as your friend, I don't want to be your friend, and that's fine. I have enough friends. I've got great friends. I don't need you. But, or not you, but the, you know, whoever is hating me. so do you have that one friend?

0: friend that is one of the reasons you want to get them out of your life is because they just go off, they go crazy, and they go nutty when you try to say anything to them.
1: Yes.
0: So how can you have this conversation with them? You can't have this, I need to erase you from my friend list conversation with someone who's irrational is going to start throwing sharp objects at you.
2: I tried to have this conversation with somebody one time because I wanted to work on it. And I said, you know, it's just, there's so much negativity. You're always finding the bad in something. And it's kind of draining sometimes. And he goes, you know, nobody's ever said that to me in my life. And nobody thinks that this is a you problem.
0: So, okay. And then you say back to them, exactly. That's my problem.
2: Okay.
0: You think it's a you problem. You never think, well, maybe I am kind of an a-hole. You know, I don't know.
2: Yeah. And it was one of those moments where I wanted to be like, no, everybody's saying it about you. I'm the only person who told you, but I didn't do it because that's not a good way to argue. So I just let it go. I said, okay.
0: So here's how I'm going to do it. I am going to have a conversation with someone, but I'm going to have fun doing it. I'm going to laugh like we are laughing now. Like, you know what? I have to tell you something. We've had so much fun together, but I feel really great because it's time for us to go our separate ways.
1: They're
0: going to
1: take it as a joke. They're
0: going to
1: be like, what?
0: No, they'll be like, well, it'll be an unusual delivery and reception, but like, let me rehearse with you, Nate. This is not real, though, right? Hey, Nate.
3: Yeah.
0: We've had a lot of good times together, and I know we work together, but as far as being friends outside this job.
3: Okay.
0: No! it doesn't work for me.
3: Okay.
0: So that's it. You know, it's been great.
3: Are you sure?
0: This is so positive, and I'm so excited.
3: What precipitated this? What did you just...
0: I don't know. Then you go down the list of things.
3: Okay.
0: But I think if we could handle all of life's most uncomfortable conversations with laughter, this is going to be a rough one, but here we go. You know that proposal you gave us for that new client that's coming in? That is crap.
1: I won't do it.
0: You put no thought into it. I can't be your friend. I cannot be your friend. Think of those uneasy conversations you need to have with someone.
1: Yeah.
0: Just laugh all the way through them. It's the same as Nate saying if he ever gets into a fist fight, he's going to pull his pants down.
3: Absolutely.
0: It sort of diffuses the point.
3: You got to diffuse it.
2: I don't know.
3: Seriously.
2: You get your balls yanked off.
3: No, I'm telling you, I stand by this statement. No man is grabbing another man's scrotum.
0: I will.
3: No man.
2: Are you kidding me?
0: I will right now.
3: Ask any of the guys in this room. Ask any of this guy, the guys in this room. Not going
0: to
3: do it.
0: Well, no, if you're in that mode where someone's about to start swinging, right?
3: And I just yank my pants down with my chandelier hanging, everybody's backing the F up.
1: No way.
4: Right. No, they might back up at first just because out of sheer shock. But after that, now you have provided them another area to attack you.
0: We've had this discussion.
1: Yeah.
0: Yeah, no. No, yeah, it's you're vulnerable.
3: Do you want me to go wander around some dangerous neighborhoods? See?
0: Oh, no. Well, that we see that every day in the streets of New York City.
1: Exactly.
0: New York City. Didn't you say you saw a guy yesterday walking around with his pants around his ankles and his dirty underwear hanging out?
3: You could even see. I mean, and then his underwear is filthy.
0: Then he went behind a subway staircase wall and started diddling himself.
3: He did.
1: Oh, my gosh. Okay. Come on.
3: New York City.
0: Welcome. New York, New York, so nice. They named it twice.
1: It used to be that we'd invite people into New York. We'd be like, please leave it the way you found it. Now you want to change it. Please change it. Make it better before you leave. Thank you.
0: Can you take some of these people home with you? Anyway, so okay, back to this, you know, toxic friends. You know, it's you should always be on the lookout. You shouldn't wait for a certain season like I'm talking about now, but you should always be on the lookout for people that just aren't working for you. They, you know what? They really just kind of suck it all out of you, and they just don't give anything back, and they deplete you of your energy and your positivity. And you know what? Have fun getting rid of them is all I'm saying. You don't have to laugh in their face like, ha, ha, ha, you're stupid. It didn't always work that way. But you know what? Enjoy the process because you're taking care of yourself. It's the same as you have to go to the gym. It's time to work out. A lot of times people are like, oh, God, here we go. Got to go to the gym. But you walk out of the gym feeling great. You worked out.
1: Yeah.
0: It's the same as removing those friends, that friendectomy in your life. Seriously. It's like, okay, this is going to be really rough. But once you're done with it, you're like, yes. It's like I just scored a touchdown. Who are you calling?
3: Somebody's going to try this. Hang on. Hey, what's your name?
0: Who is this?
3: Michelle.
0: Nate has a surprise. Who is this?
3: Michelle.
0: Hey, Michelle.
5: Hey.
0: All right, so are you listening to this, removing toxic friends from your life, but doing it in a way that you enjoy?
6: Yes, and it's not really a toxic friend, but I'm about to go to work, and I know my boss is about to dump a ton more responsibility on me, even though I do my job and the job of someone that just got laid off.
0: Right.
6: And I was in, you know, you lay in bed at night, and I'm thinking of how I'm going to respond, and it was very angry. But now I'm like, you know, say, Michelle, I'm going to give you more responsibility. Oh, absolutely. I'll definitely do the best I can.
0: Yeah, you know what?
6: And then I won't feel so bad and angry, and I'll just walk out of her office.
0: Well, I know, but we're going to add a lot of responsibility to your plate, Michelle.
6: Yes.
0: That's funny. Yeah, that's, really?
6: That's great. Okay.
0: You know what? Yeah, okay. Do you understand that if you add more responsibility to my plate, I'm going to start dropping stuff between the cracks, and you know what? And then things are going to be less effective here, and it's going to be bad for everyone. Are you bonkers? Good luck with that. Yeah, Gandhi.
2: I think you should laugh while demanding more money for these extra responsibilities. Like, oh my God, that's awesome. How much are you going to pay me to do all this extra stuff?
0: I love that line. Yeah.
6: Okay. I'm prepared.
0: Oh, great.
2: You got this.
0: I see you need more stuff done. How much will my salary increase?
2: Right.
0: Yeah, good luck with that. All right. Well, best of luck, Michelle.
6: I love you guys so much.
0: Yeah, I love you. And maneuver through this day, not out of anger, but just like really curiosity, or let's talk about this before you dump all these things on me and how this could backfire, and, you know, make it their problem, not yours. And good luck today, Michelle. Let us know how it turns out.
6: Oh, I will. All right. Bye, guys.
0: Bye.
2: Bye.
0: Speaking of seeing people in the streets, here's a text. I saw a man this weekend, full ass out. He touched his hole with his raw finger and then made eye contact with me.
2: Oh, gosh. Oh, no.
0: New York City.
2: Oh, my God.
0: This is my favorite because, you know, when my dogs, when they're out in the yard or wherever, and they have to, like, take a number two, they stare right in your eye. They look right at you. And I'm like, that's kind of creepy. They're staring at me while they're going poo. Mm-hmm. And then I read, and Froggy, maybe you know this, when they're doing number two, they look to you to watch out over them. And
4: that's like, what I've heard.
0: Yeah, you're there to, like, guard them in case.
4: Protect.
0: Because they're very vulnerable.
2: Really?
0: Yeah.
4: Yeah, they're unable to protect themselves while doing that. So they're depending on you to protect them. So that's why they're watching you for you to give them the warning that, hey, something bad is about to happen.
0: Exactly.
4: I'm going to protect you.
2: Could you imagine if humans were like that? Like, Nate just stared you directly in the eye while he was pooping.
0: Can you stand right here?
4: Well, I mean, we get a bathroom door and you get some privacy. They don't. They have to do it on the wide open where anything can attack them.
0: Exactly. Yeah. Waiting for attack. What's scary?
7: Actually, we do have this going on in a human. You said human instinct. When I'm in a urinal and I'm standing over it, I always feel like someone's going to attack me or push me from behind. And I really do think that comes from within.
0: You're in a vulnerable state.
2: Where are you going to the bathroom?
4: Yeah, where do you go
2: like
4: pee
2: this?
4: Where people attack you while you're...
0: At iHeart. iHeart's a very dangerous place.
2: They push you into the urinal. Danielle will probably back this one up, but with women, when you're wearing like a onesie or a one piece, a jumper, a romper, whatever, and you have to go to the bathroom, you're legitimately sitting there completely naked.
1: Yes.
2: And I'm sure it goes through everybody's head, like, at this moment, if somebody busted into this stall, this would be the worst moment ever.
1: Yeah, I'm done.
0: There you go.
1: Totally done.
0: All right. Let's watch out for each other in those bathrooms, people.
8: Who chooses to get up at this
9: time? I know. Early morning.
10: Full blast.
11: Yeah. Elvis Duran in the morning show.
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2: Somber's going to be there. Teddy Swims, Hilary Duff, Charlie Puth, Alex Warren. The list goes on and on and on.

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1: Halloween party songs. We're going to help you come up with your own list by doing this contest. Let's go talk to Erica on line 12. Hello, Erica.
2: Hi, how are you?
1: We're doing okay. Are you a huge Halloween fan? Do you love it?
2: We love Halloween at my house.
1: Yeah. Mm. Now, do you have your Halloween party songs playlist ready to go?
2: Somewhat. I think I have a pretty good list.
1: You know, if you go to your iHeartRadio app, we have an entire channel just devoted to Halloween classics. I mean, Halloween hits.
3: Yep.
1: I didn't know there were so many songs you could play at a Halloween party, but now that Gandhi's compiled this list, let's see how you do. It's pretty good. I bet about $10 a piece. There's 16 of them here. Let's go.
2: Awesome.
1: All right, here we go. Halloween party song number one. What is
4: it? My monster from his slab began to rise, and suddenly, to my surprise...
1: What is it?
2: That's Monster Mash.
1: Absolutely.
5: Yeah.
4: He did the Monster Mash.
1: Well, that was pretty easy.
4: Yes. It was a graveyard smash.
1: All right, let's challenge you a little more. Here is Halloween party song number two. What is this?
6: Hey, Uncle, yeah. Get in your head. Get in your head.
1: What is that?
2: Zombie by the Cranberries.
1: Yeah. Not a stretch at all. All right, here is Halloween party song number three. What is this? Very appropriate. What song is that?
2: Highway to Hell.
1: Yes, it is.
5: Yes.
1: All of these, I can tell. Here is, you're up to $30. Here's Halloween party song number four.
7: In a loose sleep, one sheep, two sheep, going cuckoo and kooky is cool key, but I'm actually weirder than you think.
1: Do you know that one? Do you remember it?
2: Oh, I know it's by Eminem.
1: Yes.
2: Oh my gosh.
1: It was actually written by a friend of ours. A lot of people don't know that. Do you guys remember
3: wrote
1: this?
3: Who wrote it?
1: Do you remember?
8: No.
3: Oh.
1: Look it up.
3: Oh, what's her name wrote it? With the bangs. Sia wrote it.
1: Oh. Well, look it up. Okay, what song was it? Do you hear it again?
2: In the loose sleep, one
1: here we go.
7: In the loose sleep, one sheep, two sheep, going cuckoo and kooky is cool key, but I'm actually weirder than you think.
1: Yep, who is it?
2: Oh my gosh, it's Eminem and Rihanna.
1: Yes, it's called The Monster.
3: Yeah.
1: Great song. You're making a I just farted face.
9: Oh no, I did just fart.
1: Okay.
3: Oh, hell.
1: Sorry about that, Erica. You're up to $30. Here is Halloween party song number five.
10: Holla, holla. People sing around. Now people gather around. Now people jump around.
1: Uh-huh.
2: Get your freak on.
1: That's right. Get your freak on. For $40, you're doing great. We're behind you, Erica. Here is Halloween party song number six.
11: A little abused like a coffee machine in an office. So I'm gonna go somewhere closer to get me a lover and tell you about it.
1: Mm-hmm. I don't know if you know that one. Do you know that one?
2: She Wolf.
3: Whoa! Yeah. Wow!

0: realize I totally forgot about that song. Yeah. Like, wow. Oh, how funny.
1: John Bellion wrote The Monster, apparently.
2: Oh. Mm-hmm. It wasn't Sia?
1: No, it's not. No.
0: Here we go. Keep moving. Halloween party song number 7.
3: What is it? What's really crazy? You should have known better. Let them mess with me harder.
0: Mm-hmm.
4: Black Widow.
0: Black Widow. Can you use that? Another co-writer, a writer of Monster, is Bebe Rexha. That was the name I was looking for.
1: Oh,
0: did
1: really?
0: You know that?
5: Did
0: yes.
5: not know that.
0: Bebe, that's the one I remember.
2: Oh, really?
5: 28 years old.
0: All right, you're up to $60 here. You're doing great, Erica. Here is Halloween party song number 8.
3: I better run, run, run. Run away. Oh.
0: A little older, what is it?
4: Oh, my goodness.
0: Yeah.
4: That
0: is Psycho Killer by the Talking
4: yeah,
0: Heads.
4: I didn't
0: yeah,
4: know
0: that's
4: that
0: okay.
4: One.
3: Psycho Killer.
0: The name of the song is Psycho Killer. So appropriate for Halloween.
1: Yep.
0: Halloween party song number 9. Hit it. You sound good at a Halloween party. Who is it and what is it called?
4: Disturbia by Rihanna.
3: You got it.
0: All right, you're up to $70. Let's keep on going. Here is Halloween party song number 10.
3: I look inside myself and see my heart is black.
0: Mm-hmm.
4: Paint it black.
0: You got it.
2: Wow.
0: You
2: know, she's good.
0: You are good.
2: Damn.
0: You got it going on.
4: Thanks.
0: Here. Here's Halloween party song number 11.
3: This is my kingdom come. When you prove my key, you look into my...
0: Mm-hmm.
4: Demons.
3: It's good. It's when my demons hurt.
0: Imagine Dragons, I do believe. All right, here's Halloween party song number 12.
3: She's all right.
0: Excellent. What song is it?
4: Super Freak.
6: You have your own language, so you got to help me.
0: Okay.
5: We don't have it in there.
0: Super Freak. Rick James, absolutely correct. You're up to $100. You want to make some more money? Okay.
4: Sure.
0: Here is Halloween party song number 13.
3: Tomorrow does judge me. I can see clearly when you're gone.
0: I don't know. Is that a Halloween song?
1: Allegedly.
5: Nah, this is a stretch.
1: You know,
0: what? It's a great song. We love it anyway. I'd play it at my party. What is that?
4: Oh.
0: Ooh.
4: But it's always the obvious ones I don't know. Yeah.
0: Yeah, that's Blinding Lights by The Weeknd.
4: Okay.
0: You're still at $100. Here is Halloween party song 14.
7: Are you doing
8: work
7: this?
8: Work all night on a drink of rum.
0: Yeah. Do you remember where that song is from?
4: Beetlejuice song.
0: Yeah, but we'll take that. That's Deo. That was a great scene,
8: right?
0: Beetlejuice. That film definitely produced in the 1980s. All right, Halloween party song number 15. Oh. You'll never get it. What was it?
1: I love that song.
4: Oh, my gosh. I know it's Marilyn Manson.
0: You know what? That's good enough for me. That's Beautiful People. We'll take that.
5: Like that song, Gandhi.
1: I love it so much.
0: You're such a freak. I'll give you one more. All right. What Halloween party song is this? This is kind of a creepy song. What is it?
4: Black Hole Sun.
0: You got it.
5: Awesome.
0: Congratulations, you just won $130.
1: Good job.
4: Awesome, thank you.
0: You did a lot better than I would have done, gotta be honest. Absolutely. All right, if you want to hear more songs for your party list, make sure you check out the iHeartRadio Halloween channel. Thanks for listening to us, Erica. Have a great day.
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7: Dear Elvis, my neurotic, gullible mother has received numerous phone calls from the local police asking her to make a donation. And you know what? You should. But anyway, she's convinced these are all scams. Mm. That's why I think you should call her and persuade her to make a contribution. Good luck. This comes to us from Karen. All right, what we have here is Karen phone tapping her gullible mother. Scary Jones starts the call posing as the local police begging for a donation. Then Karen calls her mom to deepen the blow. Listen as mom proves to be a little off-center in today's phone tap.
10: Hello?
11: Yes. My name is Mark with the Fertile Owners Police. How are you doing today?
10: Okay.
11: We had called you back in April, and you had said that you were going to make a pledge to the police for $100.
10: I read an article that said that police do not solicit by phone, so I will not be giving you anything of any kind.
11: Okay, we are the voice of those who dedicate their lives to protecting and serving our communities.
10: I got it. But
11: great.
10: You are not getting what I am saying.
11: We can count on you.
10: No.
11: We can recruit you, Mrs.
10: No.
11: Harris, to give us $100.
10: No.
11: If you could just send that check. I'll give
10: no.
11: you our I'll give you our address.
10: No.
11: We do have information on you and your social, so we can just go ahead and into your
10: account.
11: You
10: don't have my social security number.
11: We're the police, ma'am. We have everything. We have access to all government documents.
10: Then I'm going to sue your ass off. I will have to take this up with the Attorney General's office.
11: And that's fine.
10: I will.
11: Perfect. Hello?
12: Hello. Hey, Mom.
10: Oh, my God. Somebody's going to take money out of our bank account.
12: Who's trying to take money out of our bank account?
10: The criminal owners and the police.
12: They just called me and said that somebody was trying to wire money out into the police or something.
10: Yeah.
12: I thought it was you.
10: No, it's not me.
12: Well, you said you made that pledge.
10: I never made a $100 pledge and...
12: They asked me to verify the number.
10: Did you?
12: But I thought it was you.
10: No! Wouldn't I tell you if I were going to take money out of your account?
12: I said okay.
10: No!
12: They said it was from you, though.
10: No, it wasn't me. Why would I... Oh, my God. How much money did they say they were going to... Look, what did they say?
12: They said that there was a pledge for
10: $1,000. What? $1,000? But, Karen...
12: Mom, what did I do?
10: You think I would make a $1,000 pledge?
12: I don't know,
10: What,
12: Mom.
10: Are you crazy?
12: I thought you okayed it. They said it was okay.
10: Why would I do...
13: Yes, hi, this is the operator. We have a call interrupt from a Mark Radigan. Do you accept this call?
10: Yes.
13: All right.
11: Karen?
12: Yes.
11: We wanted to thank you and your mom for the donation of
10: $1,000. You are the scum of the earth. You are the lowest lowlife to ever crawl on the face of the earth.
11: You guys have been very, very generous. We'd like to send you this complimentary tote bag as a token of our appreciation.
10: For all the money we just gave you, all you can give us is a... tote bag?
11: You know, I'll get you an umbrella. How about that? We have a complimentary umbrella.
10: When you spoke to me 10 minutes ago, how come it was $100?
11: Inflation.
10: No, it's inflation.
11: Prices are going up every second.
10: This is extortion.
11: Would you like to make an additional pledge? There's more money.
10: Are you out of your mind?
11: I noticed there's more money.
10: I'm telling you I want the original money back. And you're telling me you want me to make an additional pledge?
11: I'm talking to your daughter.
10: Karen, don't you dare. Karen, I will kill you. I will break your arms, your legs, and any other part of your body I can get my hands on. Do not do this.
11: All right, I'll call the whole thing off because you've been phone tapped.
10: Oh, you son of a bitch. My daughter did this to me.
11: Yeah, Karen did it.
12: Hi, Mom.
10: You always said you were going to get me. Oh, my God.
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1: If I want apples or pumpkins, I'll just go to the grocery store.
3: But no.
1: They have them there. I don't want to go picking.
3: But that's for like other seasons. This is the season you go pick them yourself.
1: I don't want to pick them.
3: All right.
1: I don't want strawberries unless they're already picked. I don't want. And so yeah. So yesterday we went to the apple picking place, but didn't pick the apples. They picked them for us.
3: Well, I saw a little meme the other day that said, why would I pay $5 for a bag of apples at the grocery store when I could pay $36 and wear flannel in 88 degree weather?
1: Exactly.
4: But wait, what I don't understand is why would you go to the apple picking place to get the apples that you can just go to the grocery store to get the apples?
1: Because we were within walking distance. It's a long story. Okay.
5: You should have picked the apples.
1: No. I'm not going to go picking apples.
4: It's so much fun when you get the rotten ones and you toss them at each other.
3: That's my favorite thing to do.
4: I love doing that. Yeah. I love doing that.
3: Unsuspecting friends, just peg them right in the back of the head. Bam.
1: I'm not finding any fun in any of this.
4: The fresh apple cider and the donuts. Yeah. And then they have the big picker. You know, they give you that big long stick because you can't get the high ones and you got to use the picker to pick the
1: apple. They used to call Straight Nate the big picker.
5: Stop it.
1: Hey, big picker.
5: Hey.
4: It's so fun.
1: Hey, let me talk to you. Hello, is this Bethany?
6: Yes, this is Bethany.
1: What's going on, Bethany?
6: Oh, well, you know, so last night I pulled a Ziploc bag out of the package, and I've been a little too dramatic, and I hit myself right in the eyeball with it.
1: So you scratched your eyeball with a Ziploc bag?
3: Oh, no.
6: Yeah, so now I'm wondering, like, do you have to go to an eye doctor for that? Can I go to my own medical doctor?
4: I love how she calls us.
1: Are you calling us for medical advice?
6: It's a lot cheaper.
1: I would go to an eye specialist.
4: Yeah, me too.
1: I would.
6: Yeah, there's kind of some, like, gooky stuff happening. It's not pretty. And now I can't wear eye makeup to work today, and I'm stressing out.
1: I know you're about to lose an eyeball, but right. The thing that worries you is you can't look, you know, you can't put an eye makeup on.
3: Right. I'd be way more worried about the goopy.
1: Yeah. I would go as soon as you could. Mm-hmm. I mean, you never know. You're probably fine, but it's good to know. And if there needs to be something to correct it, they'll do it for you and give you some ointment or whatever you use. But, yeah, you need to go see that doctor. Please do.
6: Oh, okay, I will. Eyes freaked me out, so this is stressing me out this morning.
1: Well, I know, but you know what? You'll be much less stressed once you go to the doctor and get it done. Mm-hmm. Don't sit on that.
4: Yeah, you might need drops or something.
6: But who has a Ziploc bag? Cut them in the eye. Like, I have to go tell a stranger this now. Well, I guess I just told everybody.
1: Yeah, so. You know what? We call those freak accidents.
4: Yeah.
1: You're okay.
6: All right, well, thanks, guys. I really appreciate it.
1: All right, get your eye to a doctor ASAP.
6: Yes, I will do. Thank you.
1: Thanks for calling Medical Line.
3: Anyone else? Doctors love diagnosing over the phone. It's their favorite.
1: What's wrong, Scary?
0: Well, Elvis, you said you don't like apple picking. That's a fall activity. But can we talk about how hay rides are another fall activity? That is just simply pointless because they put you in the back of a truck with bales of hay. They ride you around. Sometimes it's haunted. But
1: well, no, if it's a haunted hayride, I like it.
4: It's awesome.
0: Yeah, but it's
1: when they come chasing you with a chainsaw and stuff like that,
4: yeah.
1: I'm in.
4: It's awesome.
1: I'm in.
4: But I like regular hayrides, too, because they're bumpy. And I like when it's like, and they're like bumping all over the place. I think it's fun. You guys, you stink, Scary.
3: Hayrides make me realize I am really just not suited for fall. Because as soon as I walk by, I start sneezing.
1: Yeah.
3: I can't do this.
1: You guys... Yeah, I don't like apple picking. You don't like hay rides.
0: I hate them.
1: We're summer boys. What?
5: Elvis, I want to go to a corn maze with you. Now, you'd be fun in a corn maze.
1: You know, if they gave us, like, golf carts.
4: They don't.
1: I would be okay. What, Straight Nate?
7: You know, apple picking is the biggest scam in the universe. I'm sorry. We tried to go apple picking because my girlfriend wanted a picture picking apples.
1: Right.
7: So we're... on the way there, and I'm like, why is the traffic so bad? Because we had the GPS pulled up. We were a half a mile away.
4: Oh, yeah.
7: It was going to take 45 minutes to get there.
1: Yep.
7: Because all these people want to pick apples.
1: Everyone wanted to pick apples.
7: You go pay to pick apples.
5: It's free labor.
7: It's free
5: labor.
7: Paying
5: you. They're paying you to do their labor.
1: They're paying you to pick the apples that you're going to pay for.
4: Yes, right.
7: I'm like a migrant worker.
1: You're paying them. You're paying them.
3: Seriously. If farmers were smart, they would have a season for everything. Like, oh, it's olive season. It's grape season.
7: It's corn season.
3: Orange season.
7: Go shuck some corn.
4: Yeah, wait, and then you know what happens. You get home and you have too many apples, so you wind up having to go and give some to grandma and give some to
1: Aunt
4: Mabel.
1: You're never going
4: to
1: use all those apples.
5: It's a big scam.
7: They charge you a fortune.
3: It's like those places where you have to make your own food. They put like the little thing, the pot in the middle, and you put your meat in it, and it's more expensive.
1: Yeah, I refuse to go to a restaurant where I cook. They used to have it's a chain of restaurants called You Cook, I think. Something like that.
3: Yeah. There's also like a melting pot.
1: Yeah, no. You cook for me.
0: Yeah.
1: You pick my apples.
0: Exactly. I don't want to do this.
3: You're
1: guys,
3: doing it.
1: You guys are no fun. I love being outside, though. The fun is being outside with your family, your friends.
4: Yes,
1: I love that
4: that's
1: part.
4: What it's all about.
1: And then we go have cocktails.
4: And the donuts. Those
1: it's like checking out in the self-checkout line at the Home Depot. Like, no,
5: although I like that because it's much quicker.
1: Well, no, I mean, now we're going to like go to the dentist and pull our own teeth out?
0: Yeah.
5: Well, yes. I think Danielle and I would have fun apple picking. Like, we would throw apples at each other all the time.
4: We'd be rolling around.
1: I'm going to pull a cavity out of my own head today and charge myself for it. I'm done.
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0: right, we're done. We're out of time. 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So make sure you're here with us. Until then, say peace out, everybody.
1: Peace out, everybody.
2: Duncan, traffic.
3: 45 minutes at the inbound George Lincoln or Holland. Alternate side and meters in effect. Crash on the Cross Island northbound at Hempstead Turnpike in the right lane. Still hammered on the Van Wyck southbound into Atlantic Avenue. Road work with single laning. Accident on the Belt westbound at Cross Bay Boulevard. BQE southbound at Queens Boulevard. An accident in Lodi being cleared. 17 northbound at Summit Avenue. Injury accident. Single laning on the Palisades southbound near exit 9 for the thruway. 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

0: Sisney, Tanya, do you think Hillary Duff might make our dreams come true and bust out her smash from 03, Come Clean at Z100's Jingle Ball?
1: Oh my gosh, I hope she does.
2: Yeah, me too.
0: She's one of so many. Bringing the holiday vibes to MSG, December 11th. Somber, Alex Warren. You got to be there. Two tickets coming up after 11. Z.

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1: Z100, Seacrest, Sissany, Tanya, the back room. Nothing important will happen on this show.
2: Well,
1: yes, nothing, nothing. That's the great thing about it. Nothing, nothing serious, nothing terribly sad or important. Just escapism. That is what we do. We are Avraj. Welcome to Avraj.
2: A lot of pressure. I'm almost like, average. Don't jinx it.
3: Oh, average.
1: Welcome. Welcome to Average. Too much stuff going on. Too much that makes my heart, my HRV.
2: HRV,
1: HVR. Whatever your heart does, mine goes when you watch the news. There's not a lot of news here. Guy says to me in the gym, hey, what do you listen to when you work out? I said, I listen to hits, bro. That's the answer. I listen to hits. All genres, all generations, but it's hits. Could be Motown hits. Could be alternative hits, but I like hits. I don't listen to a lot of B-sides. Mm-mm. Hits. I'm HRV, heart rate variability. Thank you, Mark. That's, I don't want to mess with that on you.
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Z100. 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
1: So when you're going to the store, keep this in mind, you'll probably buy less stuff. 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I go back and forth on that because
2: I'll never do that.
1: Really? Well, you got a family. It's just party like, uno. I can grab the basket and get in and out with my pretzels and my snacks. But if you do have the basket, you cannot fit as much into it. You just got to lug that thing around. So you're going to buy less stuff.
2: I always see those people and I think they're so chic. It's like, look at you with your basket and your apple. Your one apple.
1: One apple. To just whisking in and whisking out. In their yoga clothes.
2: Like so overflowed and like I'm pushing it down the aisle.
3: I never grab a basket. Even if I grab like five things, I always grab a cart because then you don't have to carry it.
1: Yeah, but you have a family.
3: I know, right? But still, even if I'm going in to grab just a few things.
1: How many people tonight? It'll be one. All right, today's quote. In a world where people always want something from you, this is very good. Pay attention to the ones who just want you.
2: Aww.
1: All right? Edit when needed.
2: Ugh.
1: Edit when needed. Hard to do, but don't feel guilt if you've got to edit when needed.
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1: Marriage, beautiful thing. Not for everybody.
0: Isn't that right? Tanya in the trending report with Carrie Russell saying that.
2: Yeah, I feel like I actually understand what Carrie

0: Z100. It's Ryan Seacrest.
1: Finally, someone agrees with me about marriage or not marriage. And her name is Carrie Russell from The Diplomat. She met her not husband on The Americans. They met at work.
2: Correct. So she was on Chelsea Handler's Dear Chelsea podcast. Chelsea said that she loves that the two of them aren't married. And Carrie said that she's already been married once, had the big party. She gets to dress up all the time anyway. And then she also pointed out that women, which I think is a very valid point, they used to need a husband to get a credit card. And that's just not the world that we live in anymore. So she's like, I don't need to change my last name. The best line is, she said, P.S. we have kids, so that's forever. And to Carrie, marriage just feels outdated. And so I feel like some people, if they went on a first date with somebody and they said, I don't ever want to get married, that's like a red flag. And they're like, no. But some people just have no desire, and they feel like it's outdated. And it just goes to show that there's a shoe for every foot.
1: Well, thank you for finally saying that, because until Carrie Russell said it, it wasn't gospel. Now you'll say it and preach it to me.
2: I've said this for 25 years. Carrie Russell can do no wrong, okay?
1: I've said this forever. And let me tell you something. You know what my friends who are married do?
2: What?
1: They confuse me.
3: Why do they confuse you?
1: Some will say you got to do it. It's the best step. Others will say, Ryan, don't, like, with panic on their face, terror on their face, don't do it. I don't know. I think I like Carrie's idea. Who cares?
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ABC 100 tonight, your last chance to catch the Knicks before things get serious with their preseason finale against the Raptors. Regular season kicking off on Tuesday against the LeBron 76ers, which I think every Knicks fan is aware of since there's probably never been a more anticipated season. Repeat championship, that's what's on our minds. Tonight's game tips off at 7 MSG.

100. If you catch the current tour of the artist launching our top five in just a bit, you might notice a janitor take the stage ahead of the show to tidy things up, maybe hype up the crowd. That is no ordinary custodian. It's the artist in

Let's go. Ella Langley and her superstar producer, Miranda Lambert, regularly fought while making her album, but never once over this song did they fight. Though Miranda said this one just felt like a piece of their DNA to the tune of one of the biggest hits of all time, which checks in at number 5, Choosing Texas, Ella Langley.

Ella Langley been splattered all over the Daily Countdown this week, not skipping a single beat. That includes two number ones. Today, choosing Texas number three. Just when

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Z100. Tay McRae, who dropped her new song Housewife earlier this week, just reflected on a moment from over the summer where she was literally reflective from her epic performance at Lollapalooza, where she was dipped in gold paint. 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

Well, Crystal is excited because she's got the next set of tickets for our sold-out Jingle Ball presented by Capital One. NSG December 11th with Sunburst and Spiral Teddy Swims. If you listen, 2 o'clock here, New York's number one. 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

C100. So I am considering a new way to meet people. Sisney has an idea for me next, and those who are looking to meet somebody next.

0: New York's number one hit music station, Z100. Tanya, why are you not breathing? What's going on over there? You're not breathing.
1: You said you're interested in this new way of meeting people. Does that mean you're finally going to go on the apps?
0: I said I'm interested in finding a different way to meet people. And Sisney's like, oh, have you heard of this new dating app?
2: Right.
0: What is it?
2: No, it's not a new dating app. It's a new dating trend.
0: Fine. What is it?
2: It's a breakfast date. This is the new thing. Forget dinner, drinks, all that. No, a breakfast date would be like just grabbing coffee, pancakes
0: and coffee.
2: Breakfast
0: Eggs.
2: Instead.
0: Eggs are romantic.
2: And then if it's going great, you have the rest of the day to continue the date if you want to. And if it's not going so great, at least your whole day is not ruined.
0: This is something I could get behind. Mm-hmm. I like this idea. Yeah. I really like this idea for that very reason. Secondly, I'm really good for about 90 minutes during coffee. My dialogue for the coffee portion of it is pretty solid. What's going to happen after? I don't know. Things are going well and my adrenaline kicks in, I hope. I actually would do this. And I think it's a very charming idea.
2: Uh-huh.
0: Because you order different things. I'll take a bite of that. Oh, you're going to have, we have the oatmeal. That's not exciting. Let's get the stack of pancakes. That's
2: right,
0: exciting.
2: For the table.
0: What time is the ideal time to have it? It's not too early to do it at 8, is it?
2: 8 is aggressive, in my opinion.
0: Because you got to get ready. You don't
2: really
0: have to get ready. Or do you have to get ready? 9:30? I don't want to be 10. 10's noon. Now it's noon.
2: I think
0: it needs
2: 10.
0: To be 9.
2: 10 is... 9 is still early.
0: But if you do it at 10 and things go well, you don't get to go to lunch because you're full from the stack of pancakes at 10. I like 9.
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1: They say the holy water's watered down, and this town's lost its faith. Our colors will fade eventually, so if our time is running out, day after day, we'll make the mundane a masterpiece. Oh my, my, oh my, my love, I take one look at you, you're taking me out.

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2: Well, Tanya just said, Ryan, I could so see you doing this, by the way. And that is taking a picture in front of a window, but not realizing that your reflection of nudity is in the photo. Is that correct? You could see me doing that?
3: I could. This is like really just a PSA for you and for everybody.
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1: So Tom Welling, he played Clark Kent in Smallville, and they were doing this 25th anniversary in New York City. So he posted the photo of the New York skyline, which everybody does when they go to New York City, with the caption, "Hello, NYCC." But the problem was the window acted like a mirror, and Tom was completely naked.
2: You gotta check your photos. You gotta squeeze them up, zoom them out.
1: No, but you don't look like when you look.
2: Yes, you do.
1: No.
2: I check every single reflection in every picture
3: to
2: see.
3: Is this the photo?
1: Yes. So do you see where it's kind of, there's like a gray squiggle in the bottom left hand corner?
2: You mean that tiny circle there?
1: Yes, that's basically where he and his Mr. Goodbar were.
3: What? Oh,
2: oh, you had to use Mr. Goodbar's leading up to Halloween, too. And I'm looking at what candies I'm going to give out.
3: Is he sitting down? I'm so confused.
1: No, so the thing is...
2: It's male anatomy, Sissy. Yeah. Where do you want to begin?
1: Yeah, I don't know how...
2: Where do you want us to show you?
1: Well, no, I put the blurred version on the sheet. I did not put
3: No,
2: wonder he's all getting that thing down.
1: But listen, his photo was up for 10... hours, TMZ
2: Until
1: said, before he deleted it. And he has 2.3 million followers. So that thing has been screenshotted and sent around, and it is...
2: Happy Halloween.
1: Yeah.
3: Yeah. Yeah. Literally.
1: You can definitely...
2: I look for mirrors, I look for reflections, and I double check by zooming out before I throw it up. Now, if you ever see a reflection or something in one of my photos I post, intentional.
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4: Songbird's going to be there. Teddy Swims, Hilary Duff, Charlie Puth, Alex Warren. The list goes on and on and on.

A little more chilly this afternoon. It's definitely fall vibes. I'm with you for the whole afternoon at La Crystal Rosas. Now, you heard those touch tones. That means your chance right now at our sold-out Z100 Jingle Ball. 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Again, the number is 800-242-0100. 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

0: 100 Jingle Ball winner. Stand
1: up. What's up, what's up? I'm Crystal Rosas. Who is this? Where are we at?
2: Hi, Matthew. I'm from Brooklyn.
1: What are you up to?
2: Just at work.
1: Oh, thank goodness. Yes. How was the work day? What do you do?
2: I'm a teacher. I work with kids, you know? They're good.
1: Well, happy Thursday. Thanks for locking in. Yep, you are caller 100.
3: Yay!
2: Woo! Whoa. Yeah, it's so exciting.
1: So crazy. Your tickets for our sold-out Z100 Jingle Ball presented by Capital One inside MSG Friday, December 11th to see Somber, Teddy Swims, Hilary Duff, Charlie Puth, Alex Warren, Sienna Spiro, TXT featuring Yun June, Freya Sky, Stella Lefty, special performances from The Beaches, Bella Kay, and more, plus a chance to win $5,000. You did it.
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Hey, I'm Crystal Vilsas. Shout out to all the Harrys that were at his show last night at MSG and stopped by our Z100 booth inside MSG. So dope. New Harry Styles with this one. It's called Coming Up Roses.

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2: Ayo, I am at Crystal Rosas. This year, Santa Spiro has become one of the biggest powerhouse vocalists. So cool. We're going to see her at our sold-out Z100 Jingle Ball presented by Capital One. More tickets coming up at 4 p.m. Here's her latest. It's called Great Expectation.

Z100, New York's number one hit music station. It was announced the Plaza Hotel is shutting down starting January for a few years for remodeling. Good, because it was like impossible to get a seat at that bar. 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Ugh, triggered me so much.

0: That's for us Swifties. Again, happy Thursday on Z100, New York's number one hit music station. Que pasa? I'm Crystal Rosas. Always here in Staten Island, Angela. We're talking about how I have not hit the pumpkin patch yet this year. Who is your pumpkin patch buddy?
1: Oh, you know, I always go just whatever my friend Josephine wants to go.
0: Ah, you and Josephine. And then which pumpkin patches do you think are like the best and what area?
1: We'll hit them all up in New Jersey.
0: Wait, you're right. Because producer Alyssa and her fiance took me and my hubby to one in Manalapan. Is there one that you really like?
1: Whichever one, you know?
0: Oh, okay. So they're all good.
1: You can't go wrong.
0: Well, you said it. You locked in. Have you hit the pumpkin patch yet? Let me know which one is your favorite around the tri-state. On socials, we're at Z100 New York. I'm at La Crystal Rosas. Happy spooky season.

0: 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They make sleep easy.
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0: 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I'm Crystal Rosas. 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Hi, Poppy. Everyone's wondering who will headline the Super Bowl next year. Who are the top three ladies on your list, Pops?
1: Oh, man, we got to go with. How do you call that girl? Cardi something.
0: Cardi B.
1: Oh, my God. She recorded a song with Marc Antonio Solis.
0: She did?
1: She did.
0: Was that AI?
1: No.
0: Okay, I'll look into that. All right, so number one, Cardi B. Number two, to headline the Super Bowl halftime show. Who do you think, Pops?
1: Oh, you got to go with Taylor.
0: Oh, Swifties, we've been wanting this for so long. Maybe this is the year it'll happen. We'll see. All right, Poppy. Number three, who else do you think would be perfect to headline the Super Bowl halftime next year?
1: Hey, why not? Hit the Cyrus girl.
0: Ooh, Miley Cyrus.
1: Yeah, why not?
0: Well, she's getting ready to hit the other bowl, the Hollywood Bowl, this weekend. She's saying it's like a dream to be able to drive 10 minutes to a venue and perform. We saw that that could be a serious possibility. Oh, I'm praying for that, too. You hanging out? Who are your top few contenders? We still don't know who will be headlining the Super Bowl halftime show. Let us know on socials at Z100 New York. I'm at La Crystal Rosas. Next, we're going 2 hours commercial free and your chance at sold out Z100 Jingle Ball tickets at 4 p.m.
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1: And welcome. We're 2 hours commercial free. I'm Crystal Rosas. Under Adela's post, a fan wrote, "My little niche artist isn't so niche anymore." Nope, she's on Z100 now. New Adela, it's called Ain't in LA.

0: 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I'm Crystal Rosas. Lauren here in Merrick, Long Island. You're so excited for these tickets coming up for our sold-out Z100 Jingle Ball to see Teddy Swims here and more. What's the fit going to look like?
1: Oh, well, I don't know. My daughter's going to have to tell me what to do. Whatever she says, I'll

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Z100. In two more songs, your chance for sold out Z100 Jingle Bell tickets. I'm at Crystal Rosas. Tame Impala says on releasing new music that he gets so excited for the world to hear it. It's overwhelmingly torture. New Tame Impala, it's called Loser Now.

4 p.m. in the city and you heard those touch tones. ¿Qué pasa? I'm Crystal Rosas looking for you to be caller 100 right now. You deserve these sold out Z100 Jingle Ball tickets. 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
1: Let's get into it. Ayo, I'm Crystal Rosas. We're 2 hours commercial free. What's your name? Where are we at?
2: Hello, Monica. I'm calling from Roslyn, Long Island.
1: What are you up to right now?
2: I am just getting ready to go get ready for the gym. That's about it.
1: Well, I know you're busy, so thank you for always locking in to Z100. The words you've been waiting to hear. You are caller 100.
2: Woohoo! Really? Oh my God, this is so crazy. I can't believe it. I can't wait to tell my friends. Woohoo!
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0: Me not working hard. Yeah, right. Picture that with a Kodak. 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

0: Happy fall. It's commercial free Z100, New York's number one hit music station on everything. I'm at La Crystal Rosas, always locked in here in Edison, Jersey. Teresa, we're talking scary movies. My hubby cannot watch scary movies, but I love them. What's been one of your new favorite scary movies?
1: Would Sinners be considered a scary movie? I thought that was really good. Like, I thought the plot to that movie was absolutely amazing. Probably one of, like, the best movies I've seen in, like, a couple of years.
0: You're so on point. It was such an original plot. I love that one.

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1: 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I'm Crystal Rosas. On writing this new song, Rosé said that she was really channeling, trying to be that girl in the studio. 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
1: 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So Selena Gomez was asked about marriage advice, and she was like, you know what? Taylor Swift is probably better at that than me. Selena, you're doing your thing too. 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
2: You know, we're commercial free. I'm Crystal Rosas. The dogs were barking out on Zara Larsson's IG story. She posted a pic of her cut up toe saying, "Stream my music to heal my foot." All right, we'll do it. New Tyla and Zara Larsson is called She Did It Again.

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1: C100.
2: This headline is messed up. 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I'm Crystal Rosas. New Harry Styles is called Coming Up Roses.

0: with us. It's commercial-free Z100, New York's number one hit music station. On everything, I'm at La Crystal Rosas. Always here in Holbrook. Stephanie, it's officially fall vibes. It's spooky season. Have you done any spooky season activities recently?
1: I went to the Belfort Playhouse with a haunted house.
0: Oh, snap. 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I love a good haunted house. How was it?
1: Oh, yes. It was really great. I like when they were walking around outside dressed up. That was really awesome.

0: 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My name is Crystal Rosas here in Bayonne, Michelle. Who are you so geeked to see at our sold out Z100 Jingle Ball?
1: Oh my God, I want to see Somber so bad.
0: Yep, Somber's in the house. Charlie Puth, Hillary Duff, Teddy Swims here, and more. Again, your tickets coming up at 6 p.m.

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0: 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Thank you for always locking in. I'm going to do the robot out of here. But Kayla's the next. She'll have your sold out Z100 Jingle Ball tickets at 6 p.m. And I'm back tomorrow afternoon. Till then, I like Crystal Rosas. Here's this new Steve Lacy. Oh, yeah. Mwah.

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10: Me not working hard. Yeah, right. Picture that with a Kodak. Or better yet, go to Times Square.

could be there December 11th at Madison Square Garden to see Somber, Teddy Swims, Hillary Duff, Charlie Puth, and so many more. If you want to go to Z100's Jingle Ball presented by Capital One, call me up right now and be caller 100, 800-242-0100. Good luck.

0: $500 Jingle Ball winner. Stand
1: up. All right, someone is going to Jingle Ball. Let's see who we have on the line. Hi, who's this?
2: Oh my God, this is Kayla.
1: Hi, Kayla. I'm Kayla.
2: Oh, wait. No. Oh, my God. Hi.
1: I love this. What you doing?
2: Oh, my God. I love this for you. Oh, my God. Hi. I'm calling for tickets.
1: You really want to go to Jingle Ball, huh?
2: Yes.
1: Well, congratulations, Kayla. You're going.
2: Oh, my God. Are you kidding?
1: I'm serious, girl. You're going to be there for Z100 Jingle Ball presented by Capital One. December 11th at Madison Square Garden.
2: Oh, my God. Thank you.
1: You are so welcome. I got to hook it up for my name twin.
2: Oh, my God. Yes. Duh.
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C100, New York's number one music station. So a list of the top 10 pizzerias in the United States just came out. Four places are here in New York City. One, Jersey. Have you ever been to Raza? I've been there before. So good. That came in at number 3. If you want to see the full list, go to Z100.com. We're doing Black Eyed Peas.

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0: 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Teddy Swims, Hilary Duff, Charlie Puth, Alex Warren. The list goes on and on.

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Z100. Have you seen that people are installing a Costco door inside of their house? So basically, they're paying $1,000 to install like this small opening between the garage and the pantry that lets them slide big bulk purchases straight into the house. 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

give you the chance to win sold out Z100 Jingle Ball tickets every single day. Your next chance happens tomorrow morning at 8 o'clock with Elvis Duran in the Morning Show. All right, my name is Kayla. Thanks for hanging out. We're so close to Friday. This hour, I got music by Alex Warren, Rosé, Olivia Dean, and more. So hang out.

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1: Adela's story really is incredible. You know she auditioned to be a part of Cat's Eye, right? She was on Popstar Academy. She was the very first one to get eliminated. They told her that she stood out too much to be a part of a group. Well, look at her now. This song is in the top 10 on the Billboard Hot 100 chart. It's Ain't in LA.

I'm not trying to make anybody feel old or anything, but that song turns 20 years old next year. I need time to process that. 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I'm Kayla, and tomorrow, 8 o'clock, that's your next chance to win tickets to our Z100 Jingle Ball. So make sure you listen to Elvis Duran in the morning show so that you can be there with us to see Teddy Swims perform.

0: for the 4th annual Hollow Scream at Blood Manor. We'll be in costume haunting Blood Manor from 7 p.m. And 100% of the proceeds will be donated to St. Jude Children's Research Hospital in memory of Joey Lorenzo. 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

Z100, let me know if you would try this. Wingstop is coming out with a new flavor, Sour Patch Kids Glaze. Yes. And then they're going to have like pieces of Sour Patch Kids on top of the chicken. Like, what? 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